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13: A better life with Dr. Sanjay Gupta.
14: We all know how important it is to stay active as we age, especially as we get older. But I've come to realize that for as good as people are about getting their cardio in, a lot of older folks really don't seem to be doing the recommended amount of strength training or even understand why it's so important. It helps you stay functional and therefore independent for as long as possible. Certified strength and conditioning specialist Dana Santis says a great place to start is not with dumbbells or barbells, but with your body weight, which allows you to build strength while also learning how your body moves and where your limitations exist. It also reduces the risk of overwhelming your connective tissue, which adapts more slowly than muscles as we get older. Once you're comfortable, you can dial up that intensity, but do it slowly, do it carefully. I'm Dr. Sanjay Gupta, helping you live a better life.
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8: Colleague of mine was telling me the other day about how their Instagram feed is filled with videos, most of them kind of funny, about how grandparents and friends tend to bulldoze new parents out of the way to get to see their baby. Now, as a dad of three daughters, I know how life really does become all about them the moment those kids are born. But I also know parents are still people, too, who need their own attention beyond being mom or dad. And moms, in particular in those early years, can feel especially invisible in the eyes of other people. So what can you do to stop contributing to what is known as maternal invisibility? Women we spoke to said these two things were the most helpful. When people stopped to ask how they could best support them, number one, or when they took the initiative to handle certain tasks that obviously needed to be done. I'm Dr. Sanjay Gupta, helping you live a better life.
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7: Breast cancer is the most common cancer among women in the world. And according to a new study out of the University of Washington School of Medicine, an estimated 3.5 million cases a year are expected by 2050. Now, the good news is we've gotten so much better at screening, earlier detection, and cutting-edge treatments in many countries, including here in the United States. But even here in America, Black women have a death rate from breast cancer that is 40% higher than white women, a disparity that exists despite our world-class treatment infrastructure. So what can you do to lower your risk? Eat less red meat? 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Exercise is really important. Cut back on drinking, quit smoking. And remember this, you should start getting mammograms. At what age? 40. That's when you should start. I'm Dr. Sanjay Gupta, helping you live a better life.
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8: We've talked a lot about measles over the past year, but mumps has largely flown under the radar, even though it's been making a bit of a comeback as well. That's because fewer people are getting the MMR vaccine, which stands for measles, mumps, and rubella. The vaccine's been around for decades. It is effective. It is safe. What makes mumps outbreaks difficult to contain is that symptoms usually don't appear for 2 to 3 weeks after someone's been exposed. And that can make it hard to pin down where that exposure took place. And someone who is infected can transmit the virus to someone else before they are symptomatic. If you get sick, which could manifest like a run-of-the-mill respiratory virus or the telltale swelling of your cheeks and jaw, all you can really do at that point is to treat the symptoms and also isolate yourself so you don't infect anyone else. I'm Dr. Sanjay Gupta, helping you live a better life.
9: Quite a lot of miles.
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8: Making sure your kids get enough sleep. It's one of the most important things you can do for them as a parent, and yet it's often overlooked. Not only does sleep in the early years set the stage for mental and physical health, it also creates the foundation for how one sleeps later in life. That's according to the National Sleep Foundation. Now, that organization recommends 14 to 17 hours a night for newborns, 12 to 15 for infants, 11 to 14 for toddlers, 10 to 13 for preschoolers, and 9 to 11 for school-aged children. When it's age appropriate, start by talking to your kids about why sleep is important. It helps their body grow, helps their brains learn, helps their mood stay steady. Don't underestimate the importance of a routine. You can even narrate what you're doing step by step to help them along the way. I'm Dr. Sanjay Gupta, helping you live a better life.
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0: Better Life with Dr. Sanjay Gupta.
1: People have started using AI for all sorts of things, but I cannot think of an area where the stakes are higher than your health. First of all, I'll tell you this. I know doctors who have cracked some seemingly impossible cases with the help of AI, so it can be a powerful tool. But AI can also hallucinate, provide bad advice, and be just as confident when it does that. If you do decide to plug any personal medical information into one of these chatbots, you should know that while the companies that created them have robust privacy protections in place, they are not bound by HIPAA, like your healthcare provider is. Whatever the advice presented to you, take it with a degree of healthy skepticism. Always get a second opinion. And remember, if you ever experience concerning symptoms, skip the AI consult and head straight to the ER. I'm Dr. Sanjay Gupta, helping you live a better life.
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12: A Better Life with Dr. Sanjay Gupta.
13: People have started using AI for all sorts of things, but I cannot think of an area where the stakes are higher than your health. First of all, I'll tell you this. I know doctors who have cracked some seemingly impossible cases with the help of AI, so it can be a powerful tool. But AI can also hallucinate, provide bad advice, and be just as confident when it does that. If you do decide to plug any personal medical information into one of these chatbots, you should know that while the companies that created them have robust privacy protections in place, they are not bound by HIPAA, like your healthcare provider is. Whatever the advice presented to you, take it with a degree of healthy skepticism. Always get a second opinion. And remember, if you ever experience concerning symptoms, skip the AI consult and head straight to the ER. I'm Dr. Sanjay Gupta, helping you live a better life.
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4: A colleague of mine was telling me the other day about how their Instagram feed is filled with videos, most of them kind of funny, about how grandparents and friends tend to bulldoze new parents out of the way to get to see their baby. Now, as a dad of three daughters, I know how life really does become all about them the moment those kids are born. But I also know parents are still people, too, who need their own attention beyond being mom or dad. And moms, in particular in those early years, can feel especially invisible in the eyes of other people. So what can you do to stop contributing to what is known as maternal invisibility? Women we spoke to said these two things were the most helpful. When people stopped to ask how they could best support them, number one, or when they took the initiative to handle certain tasks that obviously needed to be done. I'm Dr. Sanjay Gupta, helping you live a better life.
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8: We've talked a lot about measles over the past year, but mumps has largely flown under the radar, even though it's been making a bit of a comeback as well. That's because fewer people are getting the MMR vaccine, which stands for measles, mumps, and rubella. The vaccine's been around for decades. It is effective. It is safe. What makes mumps outbreaks difficult to contain is that symptoms usually don't appear for 2 to 3 weeks after someone's been exposed. And that can make it hard to pin down where that exposure took place. And someone who is infected can transmit the virus to someone else before they are symptomatic. If you get sick, which could manifest like a run-of-the-mill respiratory virus or the telltale swelling of your cheeks and jaw, all you can really do at that point is to treat the symptoms and also isolate yourself so you don't infect anyone else. I'm Dr. Sanjay Gupta, helping you live a better life.
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5: People curious if Audrey is okay. We got this message.
6: Hey, just wondering what's with Audrey's voice today. 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Love the show.
7: Message deleted.
5: So if you were listening to the show yesterday, you heard Audrey talking like this.
8: Sounded a little like Kathleen Turner, a.k.a. Jessica Rabbit.
5: She is not here today as a result.
9: She is not. I'm not feeling so well.
5: We got a text this morning. That's how I read it in my head.
9: Guys, I'm under the weather. I can't come in.
10: I'm coughing every second. It's gross
9: I'm so
10: and gross.
9: Sick. I feel like a mucus ball.
10: Don't shame me.
9: Please, let me be.
8: So she blamed it on us. So yesterday she said, hey, you guys got me sick. And I'll admit I've been under the weather, but I have not been contagious in a month.
5: That was you also haven't seen her in like 5 days since like before the holiday weekend and everything else. And then, you know, she had like 30 friends that came into town and they went out for drinks.
8: They were out all night.
5: And going to bars.
8: So you think I got you sick, yet you went to a crowded-ass bar and you were out all night?
5: Uh-huh.
8: My guess is, see, what she hasn't learned yet, we want to, like, maybe impart to her as her wise older brothers.
5: Yes.
8: Like, you're 34 now.
5: Mm-hmm.
8: You're at that age where every night of partying like that or going out.
5: It takes you like 4 days to recover for every night. Now, you do that 3 or 4 days in a row because you got some friends that come to town, and then next thing you know, you're going to be hurting the entire rest of the week.
8: Yeah.
5: And then, you know, but at 34, I feel like you're kind of learning that for the first time.
8: Because
5: like,
8: your body starts to betray you.
5: Yeah.
8: Yeah. You're in the early stages of your body betraying you.
5: Now, Bossy Rossi is the RVP of EDPP. Yeah. How do you feel about her just suddenly calling out and not showing up to the program today?
11: I mean, it's a little irresponsible, I'm not going to lie, but it would be a little bit more irresponsible for her to come in and get all of us sick.
5: Yeah, but she came in yesterday, so if she was going to get us all sick, she already infected us with her germs.
11: Yeah, but I am in another studio, so I'm okay. Safe. I'm safe.
5: And that's what matters. Got it.
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2: Breast cancer is the most common cancer among women in the world. And according to a new study out of the University of Washington School of Medicine, an estimated 3.5 million cases a year are expected by 2050. Now, the good news is we've gotten so much better at screening, earlier detection, and cutting-edge treatments in many countries, including here in the United States. But even here in America, black women have a death rate from breast cancer that is 40% higher than white women, a disparity that exists despite our world-class treatment infrastructure. So what can you do to lower your risk? Eat less red meat? Try your best to manage your blood sugar and your weight? Exercise is really important. Cut back on drinking, quit smoking. And remember this, you should start getting mammograms. At what age? 40. That's when you should start. I'm Dr. Sanjay Gupta, helping you live a better life.
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2: All right, buckle up. This is the grossest blue-collar confession that we have ever gotten, and we've dealt with a lot, from dead animals to defecating everywhere. I mean, there's been no stone unturned, it seemed, until we got to this story from Jim.
3: So, I have this one that it didn't happen to me, but my best friend told me about this years ago, and I'm still grossed out by it.
2: Oh, love it. Okay, what do you got for us?
3: It's kind of like when Bossa Rossi just answered the phone. I got that, my throat.
2: Yeah.
3: So, my buddy RC worked for the Los Angeles Coroner's Office.
2: Oh, boy.
3: Yeah. And you guys were talking about gross, disgusting smells and things of that nature. So I was like, oh, man, I got to tell them about this one. So he told me that he showed up at the scene of this house where he saw these officers that were, you know, cleaning themselves from puking. And he's like, oh, great. You know, so he gets on his little mushroom suit or whatever. I don't know what you want to call it. Hazmat suit. So he goes into the house to collect the body. And there's this very large, overweight gentleman that had basically passed away about 3 days prior, sitting on a heating pad the whole time.
2: Oh, my God.
4: No.
2: Oh. Like, we don't think enough about how much it has to suck to be a cop that gets sent out on a wellness check.
4: You know, if you're seeing cops and EMTs throwing up, something is wrong.
2: Oh, on a heating
4: pad. Oh, my God. So what did your buddy do?
3: Well, he's sitting there going, oh, my gosh. So he had, you know, all the gear on and mask and everything. So he's sitting there trying to lift this guy up to put him in the bag. And as he's doing so, all the skin is coming off.
2: Oh, my God.
3: Yeah. And, of course, his, you know, innards started coming out. And
2: so now he's barfing in his hazmat suit. And, oh, my God.
3: Yeah. And he actually had to step out and catch his breath, I guess, or whatever.
2: Dude, when you're making the corner in the hazmat suit throw up, you have unlocked a new level of wow.
3: Yeah, I couldn't believe it when he told me about this. I'm like, you've got to be kidding me. He says, no, that is the worst thing I ever came across in my entire career of doing that.
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0: Denise is joining us today for the movie quote quiz. Denise, are you a big movie buff?
1: Yes.
0: Okay, well, today it's all John Hughes movies. And even if you don't know who John Hughes is off the top of your head, you certainly know the movies that he's done over the years.
2: One of the all-time greats.
0: All right, so we're going to play you some quotes from these movies. You are trying to figure it out. Mahoney available as a lifeline if you need him. Here we go on to number one from 1984. Good luck.
3: Oh, no more Yankee, my winky. The donga need food.
4: Hell, he's three sheets to the wind. He's drunk as a skunk.
5: Oh, why don't you shut up, Fred? Shut up, dude. Dong. Dong.
6: Dong, Grandpa is talking to you.
5: Dong, where is my automobile?
0: Excellent, excellent. All right, over to you. Do you know it?
1: Yes. 16 candles.
0: 16 candles for a full point is correct, Sandy. Nicely done. All right, number two here. This one takes us to around the same era, 1985. Let's see if we can get this one as well.
7: No, I've whipped up this nasty little soiree over at his friend Wyatt's house.
8: Soiree what?
7: Soiree, honey. I think that means party. Party. You know, there's going to be sex, drugs, rock and roll, chips, dips, chains, whips. You know, your basic high school orgy type of thing. I mean, I'm not talking candle wax on the nipples or witchcraft or anything like that. No, no, no, no. Just a couple of hundred kids running around in their underwear, acting like complete animals.
0: I forgot how racy these movies were. My goodness. All right, from 1985, do you know it, Sandy?
1: Yes, The Weird Science.
2: Wow.
0: Nailing it.
2: I mean, when you want to talk about a movie that I saw for the first time that awoke some feelings...
0: Yeah.
2: Wanted me to get involved with computers. Like, I was like, AI girlfriends back then? Yep, I can. Yep,
0: you're down.
2: They, yeah, they all look like her.
0: All right, lifeline's gone because you don't need them, Sandy. You're doing great on your own. You can win it right here if you get a point on this one. Also in the same window, 1986 for this one. Here we go.
9: He jeopardizes my ability to effectively govern this student body.
10: Well, makes you look like an ass is what he does, Ed.
9: Thank you, Grace. I think you're wrong.
10: Oh, well, he's very popular, Ed. The sportos and motorheads, geeks, sluts, bloods, wastoids, dweebies, heads. They all adore him. They think he's a righteous dude.
9: That is why I have got to catch him this time. To show these kids that the example he sets is a first-class ticket to nowhere.
0: For the win, Sandy, do you know it?
1: Ferris Bueller's Day Off.
0: 3-4-3.
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5: A Better Life with Dr. Sanjay Gupta.
6: People have started using AI for all sorts of things, but I cannot think of an area where the stakes are higher than your health. 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But AI can also hallucinate, provide bad advice, and be just as confident when it does that. If you do decide to plug any personal medical information into one of these chatbots, you should know that while the companies that created them have robust privacy protections in place, they are not bound by HIPAA, like your healthcare provider is. 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
1: Welcome to Dave and Mahoney.
2: Hey, Dave, this Rossi Posse is giving you a rough time. You let me know, okay? I'll take care of the situation.
3: Message deleted.
4: Just bear in mind, I can have you murdered at
5: any point. I mean, slowly. That guy's got to get...
4: Get revved up.
6: Have another one, sir.
5: Pretty drunk, yeah.
1: Dave and Mahoney.
4: What are some of your observations from day number one, Bossy Rossi?
6: Well, observation number one is I think I'm going to need a new chair. This chair has Chris's butt prints, and I'm sure they fit him very snugly, but for me, it's a little different.
4: Okay, so far, new chair and new mouse.
7: New ass configuration, yes.
4: Full anal reconfiguration, got it.
1: Dave and Mahoney.
7: Can you also Google if a human can take dog Prozac?
5: Oh, no, you can. It's the same exact stuff. Dave is searching.
4: Searching results. You should never take medication prescribed for a dog.
5: Oh, dang. I was getting really excited. I was thinking that I might be able to try hers out.
1: And now, this is Dave and Mahoney.
4: Hello, friends, and thank you for joining us on this Friday. Got some good news and some bad news to kick things off today. What would you like first there, Mahoney?
7: Dave, why don't we start off today's show with some bad news?
4: Yeah, some bad news. There is a federal district judge in the 11th Circuit, which includes Florida, that has been formally reprimanded after an investigation found that they were engaging in an extramarital affair with a high-ranking law enforcement official, an officer inside of the courthouse chambers for years. So this was going on since 2023. It's just coming to a head now in 2026.
7: Somebody literally is getting screwed by the court system?
4: It was both of them that were, you know, authorities of some sort. Uh-huh. They're very vague about this. They didn't even name the judge. They didn't name the law enforcement official. They didn't even tell us the genders of them. But I'm assuming, and again, this is just an assumption, if it's a high-ranking law enforcement official, that feels like a dude who works for the law enforcement
7: department. Who's a cop. It's a female judge.
4: And a female judge. But again, they're very vague about all of this. But they said that the staff was able to hear what was going on from the judge's chambers, where there was talking, music, and sounds consistent with sexual conduct. Like, you're just
7: banging it out. I'm banging a gavel. That's what it was. Order in the court. Objection. Overruled.
4: Approach the bench, deputy.
5: I mean, is that how you want your women to sound? I'm kind of confused.
7: Will the jury please rise?
4: That
5: sounds like an ugly chick.
4: The officer involved was described as a high-ranking member of the local police department, although identities have not been publicly disclosed. Uh-huh. So there's still more to learn, but the fact that you're not telling us makes me even more curious.
5: They're probably two hot people, and we're protecting the hotness.
4: You think so?
7: Certainly.
5: If they were ugly, we would know their names.
4: I mean, that's a good point. They would have been more than just reprimanded. Like, it's not like this person's been taken off the bench or the high-ranking police official has been, you know, put on paid administrative leave or anything like that. It's just like, you guys stop having the sex in the chamber because Mandy, your secretary, can hear everything.
7: This is the
4: law clerk that reported him initially.
7: Okay.
5: Yeah. Oh, she's jealous.
7: This isn't as egregious to me as some of the things we've heard from judges over the years, like the judge who had the automatic fleshlight on under his robe.
4: If you don't remember that story, it was wild. There was a judge who was on the bench, a male judge, and they kept for a long time, months at least, they kept hearing this during court. And obviously there's microphones everywhere because everything's being recorded. And then it turns out this dude has like an automatic fleshlight that he's wearing on his junk while he's presiding over the cases.
5: The reason why we talk about kinks all the time is because everybody's got a kink.
4: It's so wild.
5: That guy just brought a fleshlight to work. His job.
4: Yeah.
7: And he wears a robe to begin with, man. Like, you're already wearing a robe to work.
4: Yeah, like, what if the case unexpectedly ends early and then you're like, I'm going to remain seated, and then everyone else has to remain seated because it's the judge?
5: Also, is he just so numb? What do you mean you're able to go the entire court case
7: for like months?
5: Yeah,
7: for
5: months.
7: Weirdos.
4: So, some good news today as well, speaking of kinks. Finally, at long last, our boyhood dreams have come true, Mahoney.
7: What's that, Dave?
4: An AI startup company is going to be paying $2,000 a month for people to take care of business with themselves.
7: Okay, so that's $24,000 a year.
4: Yep, they're hiring 10 masturbation consultants.
5: No way.
4: For a four-week research role that pays $2,000. 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So it's only for 4 weeks, only 1 month.
5: But they wanted to see like how well you can touch yourself to AI.
4: So I guess the role is meant to test a feature called the Daily Guided Pleasure,
5: which uses
4: AI-generated mood-based audio guidance, and the participants
7: will just a infomercial for this bootleg-ass startup. They're not going to hire anybody to actually do this.
4: Do you really need to guide you through it? It's like, dude, I've got this down, man.
7: Yeah, like you haven't figured it out by now. You just go get a lobotomy.
0: 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Dave and Mahoney. 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

0: This is Dave and Mahoney.
1: When we talk about big national brands that have lost the plot over the years, we could certainly add Hooters to that list, right? And we thought that the heir apparent to Hooters would be Twin Peaks, but even Twin Peaks has been having their fair share of troubles. And I'm just curious if maybe it's because the way that society has gone over the last couple of decades, because back in the day, you know it, Mahoney, better than anyone else, they used to gatekeep boobies.
2: They did.
1: Like, the idea of being able to see, I mean, I distinctly remember, as embarrassing as this is to admit, taking care of business with myself to a literal black and white ad of a newspaper because they had a bra ad.
2: Yeah, we had there. To do what we had to do back then, Dave. You know, it was the Depression era for masturbation. The Dust Bowl.
1: But we made it through. We did.
2: Yeah. And now the crops are aplenty.
1: But yeah, I mean, it's everywhere, right? And so the idea of going to a restaurant to see scantily clad women when that was the closest thing that you could see to an areola back in 1994. Well, it's different times.
2: Well, Hooters before that, you know, was the one, but their food wasn't really that good. The wings were just okay. The thing I thought set Twin Peaks apart from that, better setup, more inviting, more TVs, and the food in general was pretty good. I always had pretty good food experiences at a Twin Peaks.
1: Plus boobies and short plaid skirts.
2: Yes, yeah. There's that as well.
1: Yeah. But Hooters is now shifting once again, and they are trying to move towards a more family-friendly neighborhood restaurant image, and that just doesn't feel like
2: just
1: it's going to work.
2: Just call it.
3: Yeah, just pull the plug
2: just,
3: on it.
2: Just shoot that owl straight in the head, man. Mm-hmm. Like, I don't care if it's an endangered animal at this point. You ain't bringing Hooters back as a family-friendly restaurant.
3: Well, because there's actually other restaurants, too. There's one that was going viral on TikTok the other day that is, you can't even basically see what the girls are wearing because they just walk around and underwear, mm-hmm. like thongs pretty much, and it's not a strip club. Like, that's like the way that they dress there. So kind of like Twin Peaks and also in the Hooters, but more risque. And there is a market for it. Like, yeah. I don't understand why Hooters is trying to pivot whenever you have a category that has been successful. Just keep it.
1: Keep your brand. Yeah. No, I mean, I will tell you the exact moment that Hooters peaked for me is I did a live broadcast. This had to have been back in like 2000, maybe 2001, somewhere in there. Former UFC champion from back in the olden days, Mahoney, Frank Shamrock.
2: Oh, yeah.
1: He came out and did an appearance at Hooters where he was signing some black and white 8x10s for people. And I was there interviewing him, and he was telling us stories about, you know, his lore as coming up as a mixed martial artist before, you know, MMA became what it is today. And after that, me and Frank Shamrock went to a Vanilla Ice concert. And all three of us smoked weed with each other next to a porta potty. And that was peak Hooters content.
3: Oh,
1: right there.
3: I'm so happy for you that that's the way that you remember it.
1: Me
3: I'm
1: and
3: sure
1: Rob Van
3: really
1: Winkle
3: happy.
1: And Frank Shamrock smoking weed next to a porta potty after Vanilla Ice performed.
2: Yeah. And I'm sure that Vanilla Ice and Frank Shamrock were, when they're in therapy, talking about the lowest of their low moments.
1: Where was rock bottom for you guys?

0: Yeah, I was hanging out with Dave Ferris smoking weed next to a porta potty.
1: Sure, they remember your name, too.
0: For sure they do.
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0: less accurate than the tabloids,
1: but equally entertaining,
2: is Pop Trash
1: on David Mahoney.
3: So Robert Pattinson is the guy from Twilight, but he's no longer the guy just from Twilight, right? Like, he's really shown his range as far as his acting chops. He actually got some pretty good reviews for his portrayal of Batman, even though, you know, Batman hasn't really had a successful Batman movie in a very long time.
4: Yeah.
3: But Robert Pattinson, through and through, has proven to be a quite good actor. But now he is taking on his most challenging role to date.
4: What's that?
3: He is going to be playing Chris Hansen, the former host of To Catch a Predator.
4: In what?
3: Have a seat. There is an upcoming film project called Primetime, and the newly released teaser offers a first look at the project, and the movie appears to blend like some sort of psychological drama and thrill elements with him playing the mysterious central character that's tied to late-night television. So, again, him playing the role of Chris Hansen from To Catch a Predator.
4: Is it just a Chris Hansen-like character,
5: No, it's Chris Hansen.
3: No, he's playing Chris Hansen.
4: But this is not, is this a based on a real story?
5: So it's a whole thriller of how Chris has to go through and try and catch these predators.
4: And but, they're making a movie out of this?
5: Yeah. So we actually even have a trailer audio of it too, which is pretty crazy.
3: Yeah.
5: But he changes his voice to sound like Chris. It is supposed to be, like Dave said, a psychological thriller. I don't really know how, probably because you're trying to catch these evil people. But yeah, man, it feels kind of random to me.
4: I mean, I think Robert Pattinson, whether you, you know, like him from, you know, or you dislike him from the Twilight series or whatever, like, I think he has proven himself to be one of the best actors of that generation.
3: Mickey 17 got a lot of good reviews
4: as
3: well.
4: Man, yeah, man, I think he is, the Lighthouse with Willem Dafoe, mm-hmm. another phenomenal movie. He has proven that he is a great actor. So to me, him being a part of this says, like, even though that doesn't seem like a premise of something I want to watch about Chris Hansen in particular, it seems like, oh, this is probably a really good story if Robert Pattinson has signed up to be a part of it.
3: Speaking of proving things, Yellowstone continues to be a massive franchise, even though all of that
5: drama went on.
3: Yeah, I mean, I am too. I loved Yellowstone when it first came out, but I mean, there's just been so much, and, you know, like the Taylor Sheridan stuff, don't get me wrong, he's very good at what he does, but I mean, apparently we're the only two, because they had the debut of Dutton Ranch, which is the bigger spinoff, if you will, because it features Beth and Rip, which were the two, like, central characters as Yellowstone was winding down. Almost 13 million people tuned in for the premiere episode of Dutton Ranch.
4: Wow.
3: That's huge numbers.
4: Yeah, you know, I love that show. I found it, like, you know, during COVID, and I binge watched, I think, 4 seasons or something like that right off the rip, no pun intended, mm-hmm. And loved it. But, like, I feel like when all the drama between Taylor Sheridan and Kevin Costner started to heat up,
3: kinda
4: and
3: soiled,
4: like,
3: it for you.
4: It kind of that. Yeah. I was just like, I think I'm just going to be kind of done with this universe, even though I like. Like, I think if I was going to watch any, it would be this ranch one, because I like Beth and Rip's character the most out of everybody who's still around.
3: Yeah. Well, if you want to check it out, it's now available on Paramount Plus and one of the highest performing shows on the streaming platform in 2026 so far.
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14: A better life with Dr. Sanjay Gupta.
15: We all know how important it is to stay active as we age, especially as we get older. But I've come to realize that for as good as people are about getting their cardio in, a lot of older folks really don't seem to be doing the recommended amount of strength training or even understand why it's so important. It helps you stay functional and therefore independent for as long as possible. Certified strength and conditioning specialist Dana Santis says a great place to start is not with dumbbells or barbells, but with your body weight, which allows you to build strength while also learning how your body moves and where your limitations exist. It also reduces the risk of overwhelming your connective tissue, which adapts more slowly than muscles as we get older. Once you're comfortable, you can dial up that intensity, but do it slowly, do it carefully. I'm Dr. Sanjay Gupta, helping you live a better life.
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1: Mahoney, you're a beer guy, and you have been a beer guy, maybe not even a beer guy, the beer guy, for about 20 years now. I mean, you know, doing beer on the show every single week is something that we've done for the last 17 years that we've been doing this show together, and beer has sort of been something that over the years has evolved a lot. I mean, we were there like when craft beer was first starting out, and, you know, over the years, obviously, there's been the big corporations that have come in, and some would argue that that's kind of messed up craft beer to a degree. But there's still, as we sit today, way more incredible beers that are available than just one generation
2: before. There's still something like 8,000 craft breweries or something along those lines that exist in 2026. And I've been a fan of craft beers for, you know, 26 plus years. I was underage, and I was seeking out craft beer back then. But when I turned 21... like, I would have, and I could buy it legally, I would have to drive probably like 40 minutes from my house to the one craft beer store in that was on the outside of town to go get beer to, you know, that, like, I could try that wasn't, you know, your normal just, like, Miller, Bud, or whatever it may be.
1: This is about 25, 26 years ago. I remember in college, my brother launched something with his friends that was called Ale Night, because everyone would get together and they would bring something that wasn't just a standard, you know, Busch Light or Bud Light or whatever the normal macro brews were. And I remember going to a couple of those Ale Nights feeling so fancy because I got myself a six pack of Newcastle.
2: Well, and now, see, like, you know,
1: look at how cultured I am.
2: I know there's a lot of people who have complained about how craft beer has been taken up by the big ones, but it's changed. Like, I mean, I don't love that, but it is what it is. But it's changed that, like, we can get good beer everywhere now. Like,
1: gas stations.
2: Any gas station will almost at bare minimum carry, like, a Voodoo Ranger.
1: Yeah.
2: Which, and if you're like, oh, that's not good enough. Voodoo Ranger, compared to the beers of 20-plus years ago, is a godsend.
1: So there was one beer that we featured on the show one time, and it was because it was around the 4th of July, and it was PBR.
2: Yes.
1: Now, there is some scrutiny around PBR because I don't know why this story is coming out now. They're saying calling it Pabst Blue Ribbon is no longer fair from a marketing angle because Pabst Blue Ribbon has not won a blue ribbon since 1893.
2: Don't matter. You want
3: to keep calling it PBR.
2: You want a blue ribbon once, you're always a blue ribbon winner.
1: That's
2: to
1: like
2: me.
1: Winning a gold medal in the Olympics, right? It's that's like you're always a gold medalist from the Olympics, regardless if you're now 95 years old, or in this case, much more than that. And because 1893, what?
2: And if your beer has survived that long and it has transcended generations, I don't know if like Gen Alpha or Gen Z are enjoying Pabst Blue Ribbon.
1: I think they're enjoying the apparel.
2: Millennials and Gen Xers did.
1: Yeah, I think they enjoy the apparel more than they do the actual beer itself.
2: Still solid.
1: I would say there's a fair amount of people that have gone and gotten a PBR hat or shirt that have never actually had a PBR, which is why I always see, when I see somebody wearing one of those shirts, I'm like, name three PBR songs.
2: That's right.
1: Yeah.
2: If you're a real fan.
3: I feel like, because we don't know, I feel like it's kind of unfair to say that they aren't. Because we just don't know.
1: We don't know.
3: We have no idea. We're not going anywhere where 21-year-olds are.
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0: Do I have to?
1: Is Mahoney lazy or is he efficient? That is the question that we have for you today, Mark. Which one do you think he is?
2: He is super efficiently lazy.
1: Excellent answer. Okay, Mahoney, you like to stand 10 toes down on the fact that you are not lazy. You just know the way.
0: Dave, when I was a young man and I came across a mysterious cave filled with wonders, there was a wise being inside who said, "Son, the key to life is working smarter, not harder." And ever since that day, Dave, I've made it my lifelong journey to spread the word of efficiency to as many people as I possibly can by working smarter and not harder.
1: You finally found the bean, huh? Good for you.
3: It was in a cave.
1: All right, Mark.
0: Is that a stalk?
1: We're going to play you two things from Mahoney's wife that she shares with us from behind the scenes. You are trying to guess which one is 100% true. Audrey and I are in the dark. We're going to try to help you solve this riddle. The first one is entitled Cat and Mouse.
3: A neighborhood cat recently left a gift of a dead mouse in our backyard. Mahoney confirmed it was a cat, not a trespasser on his surveillance system. Of course, our toddler was immediately very curious about it, so I asked him to place the dead mouse in a plastic bag and place that plastic bag in a trash bin. He followed half of my directions really well. He scooped up the mouse with a spatula from our kitchen and placed it in the trash bin, but he didn't put it in a bag. So it ended up sticking to the bottom of the bin and rotting. We had to call a company to come clean out the carcass, and they told me it was among the most disgusting things they've ever seen. When I told Mahoney what they said, he shrugged and said, "I'm helping them perfect their technique, baby."
4: Oh, so true. Oh my God.
1: I don't know, man. I mean, first off, I think that Mahoney would know better than to use a spatula from the kitchen.
0: It's not a cooking spatula.
1: What kind of... Oh, good for you.
0: It's an extra spatula. we've got some spare spatulas.
1: Some spare spatulas. Wow.
0: Some spare spatulas.
1: Mahoney's sex life is alive and well, folks.
0: And I will say this. The reason I did not put the mouse into a plastic bag is because there's a plastic bag moratorium in my house that that my wife takes every plastic bag that we use. She rinses it out and then uses it to put our baby's diapers in, and then those go into a separate bag in the garage. So all of the current plastic bags are being reserved for diapers.
1: Okay, I have some suspicions about that. I also don't know if you would call a company out to wash out a mouse.
0: It's a bubble bits thing.
1: I get it.
0: It wasn't like a mouse removal system. No, it was a trash can cleaning.
1: You could have just hosed it out. So you're going to call out
0: hose in the backyard.
1: Oh, Jesus.
0: Dude, I got a 50-foot hose, and it's too heavy to carry to the front.
1: Okay, Mark, let's play the second one here. It's entitled
3: "So Special
1: Couch Condom."
3: The wind has been wild the last few days and has disrupted our backyard furniture, which usually have furniture covers on them to protect them from the scorching sun, bugs, and other nasty elements Mother Nature throws at them. The covers work well, but sometimes in intense wind, they get blown off. I noticed one had blown off overnight 2 nights ago and asked Mahoney to put them back on the couches. Of course, he didn't, and it ended up blowing into our neighbor's yard for the third time. On Sunday morning, our neighbor's 5-year-old son dragged the cover over to our front door, knocked on the door, and told Mahoney to, quote, "stop throwing trash into his yard." Mahoney just said, "sorry, buddy."
0: And I will point out, this is the caveat, these are the neighbors that we do like.
1: Okay.
0: These are the likable neighbors.
1: I think number two is more true. I mean, there's less things that seem implausible there. I think that Mahoney takes his child's safety so seriously that the idea of him not properly disposing of the mouse seems a little suspect to me.
0: Not properly disposing of I threw it in the trash. That's properly disposing of a mouse.
1: You carrying it on a spatula would require...
0: What else was I supposed to pick it up with?
1: It would require balance, and I don't think you have that kind of balance.
0: Oh, I got balance.
4: The way he's defending number one makes me think that he had this same conversation with his wife.
1: You think number one is true. Mark, I think number two is true. You have to make the ultimate decision. What do you think it is?
2: I'm going with number two as well. It sounds more reasonable.
0: I
2: can't see him bringing out a service and having him scrape it out for...
4: You can't? You don't know this man.
0: Nah. Dave, I've known you for, 22 years now?
1: Something like that, yeah.
0: Something like that, yeah. Audrey, I've known you for 7, and she's known me 3 times less than you, and she knows me better.
1: Wow.
0: Would you like to change your answer?
1: Mark, maybe you should change your answer.
2: I'm going to go with number one, then.
0: Can I get a drum roll?
1: There you go.
0: Mark, number two is, in fact, 100% false. So, you're right.
1: Interesting.
2: Awesome.
0: The only thing.
2: You guys are so much fun.
0: They're both true, but the only thing that was a lie about that. Was it hadn't happened three times. It was only once.
1: So the five-year-old did come over?
4: So I wasn't right.
5: Yes. He's a very precocious kid.
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0: 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So while you're at work, not working, check out the course.
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3: A better life with Dr. Sanjay Gupta.
4: Breast cancer is the most common cancer among women in the world. And according to a new study out of the University of Washington School of Medicine, an estimated 3.5 million cases a year are expected by 2050. Now, the good news is we've gotten so much better at screening, earlier detection, and cutting-edge treatments in many countries, including here in the United States. But even here in America, black women have a death rate from breast cancer that is 40% higher than white women, a disparity that exists despite our world-class treatment infrastructure. So what can you do to lower your risk? Eat less red meat? Try your best to manage your blood sugar and your weight? Exercise is really important. Cut back on drinking, quit smoking. And remember this, you should start getting mammograms. At what age? 40. That's when you should start. I'm Dr. Sanjay Gupta, helping you live a better life.
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1: Audra, you're not training for a marathon right now, are you? Or a half marathon or anything like that, right?
2: Nice.
1: Oh, God. Are you really? Are you really?
3: What are you doing?
1: I thought the answer for sure was going to be no, because you love telling us about it when you're training for a marathon or a half marathon.
2: Because it's how I keep myself accountable.
1: Okay. Yeah.
2: I got bullied into something.
1: What is it?
2: I got bullied into something called Hyrox.
1: What is that?
2: So it's just like a...

0: bullied.
1: Okay, well, I'm glad to hear that it's not a marathon or an ultra marathon, and this pertains more to Mahoney because you would be the ultra marathon.
2: You know, if anybody was going to run an ultra marathon on the show, it would definitely be me.
1: They're saying there is a preliminary study, so still very early, that suggests there is a possible link between long-distance endurance running and higher rates of precancerous colon polyps
2: really?
1: In younger adults. So if you've been looking for an excuse to get out of that half marathon or marathon that your significant other or friend signed you up for, just say, baby, I can't do it. It's a, you know, it's for my colon health.
0: Huh, that's interesting.
1: So the study was sparked by doctors noticing that, you know, a lot of young, highly active people were getting diagnosed with colon cancer within a short period of time. And they started to kind of put two and two together, and they found that there was a link. And again, we don't know if this causes it, but, you know, if there's a correlation, then that certainly is something that they're paying attention to right now. And they're trying to figure out why this could be the case. And so what they came up with is that the one proposed explanation is that the intense endurance exercise may temporarily reduce blood flow to the digestive system, potentially stressing out the colon.
0: Well, because ultras are insane.
1: Yeah.
0: Like a marathon is also insane. Like, yeah. I mean, if you're continuously doing those super frequently, like you see all these fitness influencers who are like, yeah, I've run 3 marathons this year. Like, that's not normal behavior.
1: Wasn't there neither some guy that ultra ran like 50 marathons in 50 did, days
2: he,
1: or something
2: he
1: like
2: did,
1: that?
2: It was like an ultra marathon or a marathon in every state in 50 days.
0: Insanity
2: considering just the logistics of traveling.
0: That's an addiction and a different behavior.
2: It is. And so, you know, my dreams of being the world's greatest ultra marathon runner, I'm going to have to set aside for that, you know, because I've got a child now.
1: Right.
2: Yes. I have to live mm-hmm. for my yes. baby.
1: Yes.
2: And
1: even though this isn't proven and this is just a study and a theory.
2: Just to be safe.
1: You can't
2: erring
1: be too safe.
2: On the yes. side
0: you have
2: of
0: to
2: caution.
0: Protect your butthole.
1: Yes. For your baby. For your baby and your butthole.
2: Yes.
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3: Well, an official welcome back to Audrey. You were under the weather, and so you didn't come to work yesterday. And
4: I blame you guys.
3: You blame us.
4: Boogers.
3: You blame us?
4: All three of you.
3: Not going out with your friends to like 9 different bars over the weekend?
4: Okay, first of all, no, I don't, because I felt sick that day too, and I still powered through, and then I got even more sick. So,
3: well, somebody appreciates you being sick.
4: So oh, good. Okay.
5: Hey, I think that Audrey ought to come in when she's sick every single time she's sick, and it should be her show. Man, her voice is sexy when it's a little lower and a little more sultry. Just a thought.
6: Message deleted.
4: Really?
3: The other day, the way that you described it is, I sound like a man.
4: Yeah, it sounded pretty deep. I'm getting back to my regular octave, but the other day was pretty low and slow. I'm feeling very pot roast.
3: Well, that's working for this guy, apparently.
4: Oh, good. Okay, good. Well, I'm glad I'm back.
3: Another call for you, and I guess we are to blame for everything.
7: I just want to know if you guys are corrupting Audrey or something, because she used to be my favorite on the show, and now she's my least favorite. She complains about everything new technology-wise. She sounds like an old lady. She litters, and then she's over here not putting shopping carts back. Like, what the hell is going on?
6: Message deleted.
4: It's okay. I like it when you don't like me. Makes it a better
8: Do
4: taste.
8: You? Are you anti-technology?
4: No. I don't know what this guy's talking about.
8: Because you I would say out of everybody on the show, you use AI more than any of us.
4: Sure. I've tried to stop now that I know, like, it's affecting water. and I didn't realize that at first. And now that I have, like, the data centers being built directly beside me and I'm seeing how large and terrifying they are, I have paused a bit on the, hey, which outfit looks better for me?
3: Because you were asking ChatGPT.
4: I was like, hey, do you like this outfit? I'm not going to say like it was my girlfriend. But yeah, no, I do like AI. I also, the only thing I do litter is my bubble gum. I can't get rid of that habit. That's a tough one to break.
8: You don't stick it on like the undercarriage.
4: Not like force feeding it to pigeons.
8: Well, no, it's fine. You're feeding wild
4: for that once. Yeah, no.
3: Eat it. Just giving love it to my
4: the,
3: used
4: to
3: indeed.
4: The worms, you know? Yeah. I don't know. And then the shopping cart thing is just, you know, I just want to put people to work. You know, I'm giving back to our community. I'm getting
3: the economy
4: jobs.
3: Going, yeah.
8: There is one caveat,
4: sure
8: though.
4: They have jobs for people.
8: There is the one caveat, because I don't know why it's always specifically like Hobby Lobby. They don't have return bins.
4: It's insane.
8: And the vast majority of their parking lots
4: and
8: that they have.
4: They don't even have like a one of those sliding things down from
8: the ADA ramps.
4: They don't have any of those. So whenever you're taking your stuff back to your car, you're having to like off-road it off of a curb because you just can't. I don't know if you're just not supposed to be taking them to the parking lots, but people do.
8: Hobby Lobby is the only place where I say you take your shopping cart and you ghost ride that thing. As soon as you're done with it, just push it out into the ether in the parking lot.
3: Into the intersection.
8: Whatever happens, happens.
4: Let Jesus take that wheel.
8: Yep.
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0: That's Young the Giant here on 103.7 KNRQ, and it is time to get you set up with your very first national keyword of the day. 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
8: We've talked a lot about measles over the past year, but mumps has largely flown under the radar, even though it's been making a bit of a comeback as well. That's because fewer people are getting the MMR vaccine, which stands for measles, mumps, and rubella. The vaccine's been around for decades. It is effective. It is safe. What makes mumps outbreaks difficult to contain is that symptoms usually don't appear for 2 to 3 weeks after someone's been exposed. And that can make it hard to pin down where that exposure took place. And someone who is infected can transmit the virus to someone else before they are symptomatic. If you get sick, which could manifest like a run-of-the-mill respiratory virus or the telltale swelling of your cheeks and jaw, all you can really do at that point is to treat the symptoms and also isolate yourself so you don't infect anyone else. I'm Dr. Sanjay Gupta, helping you live a better life.
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0: So there is a new kink, and Audrey, we've been talking a lot about this on the show with the Kinky Curiosities, and we welcome you to give us a call anytime at 833-YO-DUMMY and share one, and we listen.
1: And we don't judge.
0: And we don't judge. But sometimes
2: we do judge.
0: When
1: sometimes some things are just needed to be shamed a little bit.
0: Okay, so
1: make people normal again.
0: Like it all started with the foot conversation with you, Audrey, and just how open guys are about having a foot fetish. There's no shame, apparently, in having a foot fetish.
1: No,
0: the guys that are foot guys love telling you that they're foot guys.
2: It's the most normalized fetish that exists out there, I think.
0: Because it does seem like, you know, what can you really do with feet that is that awful,
1: I
0: right?
1: would be fine dating someone with a foot fetish.
0: You would? Okay.
1: Sure.
0: Yeah.
1: I mean, because that feels like bottom of the barrel of kinks.
2: Yeah.
0: Yeah.
2: That's like entry level.
0: Yeah. Like you're entry level kink.
1: Cool. You're going to pay for my pedicure. Oh, God.
2: You're going to buy me some nice shoes?
1: Oh, God.
0: You're going to look at my feet. Oh,
1: whoa,
0: no.
1: Whoa, the horror.
0: But, I mean, we did hear that story from the guy that called in that was talking about, you know, how his friend had a foot fetish and would rub his wife's feet. And, you know, that seemed
2: that's
0: a little
2: more like
0: odd.
2: He had a fetish for hooking up with his wife.
0: Yeah.
2: Yeah. That's a little, yeah.
0: But there's
2: and the feet were just a part of it.
0: There's another part of the body that I guess now is a new, relatively common thing, or at least people are being more willing to talk about it now. And it does seem, much like to people that are not feet people, you're like, why are you into feet? This is another one of those parts of the body where you're like, that is not inherently a sexual part of the body.
1: What is it, Dave?
0: Armpits?
2: Oh, yeah. Yeah.
1: Oh, that's a new thing. That
2: one's not as widely accepted, but we've known about the armpit fetish for a while because there's several different ways and avenues that can exist. There's the smell, there's the shape, there's several different things that can all go into. Some people like the hairy ones.
0: Yeah. I mean, the armpits with a big old bush.
1: I'm so nervous because remember how I used to joke about having cute armpits?
0: Yeah.
1: And then I would show our Twitch chat, twitch.tv/David Mahoney. And, I didn't. Am I somewhere online?
0: I mean, that would be the equivalent, I guess, for armpit people for like a foot person.
2: There's a website out there that exists for like newscasters who show their feet, like not like they're like selling their feet. It's just people who have screen capped, you know, things of the news.
0: Interesting.
2: So I don't know if we are famous enough, Audrey, for your armpits to have made it to a celebrity broadcaster armpit
1: now,
2: site.
1: Maybe we certainly weren't then.
0: Maybe the armpits will take us all the way across that threshold.
1: No, man, I'm already carrying this team with my feet. We know.
0: it's Mahoney's armpits.
1: Talk. Yeah. We don't need to go to the pits.
0: The smell, the appearance, and the touch, I guess, are all things that people have a kink for. Interest often has to do with the sweat and the natural body odor and the pheromones. Some experts suggest the appeal may also relate to intimacy and vulnerability and power dynamics in sexual contexts, which, again, seems strange to me, but whatever. Expressions of the fetish can range from sniffing or licking them to incorporating them in other ways. Researchers know that the armpits, they are a nerve-rich area. So, you know, if it's a two-sided thing, like if you've got an armpit
1: kink, tickle.
0: Right, yeah.
1: Ugh. Guys, I'm out. I mean,
0: you're out?
1: Also, from the feel, I actually just like felt mine. And I'm like, what is it, the smoothness? Or is it like you fancy a buzz cut? Or like when it's a little grown out?
0: A little stubble, yeah. So you said that you would be fine dating somebody that had a foot fetish. If they had an armpit fetish, that'd be too much for
1: you. Well, let me ask the room. Do your all's wives like the way you smell?
2: She likes, well, it just depends on where it's coming from.
1: Yeah, like, wow, you know what I mean.
2: She likes when I'm sweating, yes.
1: Yeah.
0: My wife has never commented that she likes when I smell sweaty, so I'd venture to say the answer to that is no.
1: Oh, yeah. Okay.
0: But your wife likes you when you're sweaty?
2: Oh, yeah.
1: Yeah, it's a pheromone. Yeah.
0: Okay.
2: Doesn't happen all that often.
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0: Americans that are nuttier than a payday.
1: I got me a dog.
2: It's the Redneck Report on Dave and Mahoney.
3: So this is a new excuse. There was a 53-year-old man that got pulled over, and he was under the influence. Nothing abnormal about that, but he was three times the legal limit.
4: So 0.24.
3: And what makes this so abnormal is his excuse, because we have heard lots of excuses over the years for being behind the wheel, doing something that you're not supposed to. But when we find a new one, it always is interesting.
4: I like people who are creative.
3: He claimed that he was drunk on the blood of Christ.
4: Is that just wine?
3: He said that he got the wine from Mass, and because he was drunk on the blood of Christ, not breaking any laws. And you're
5: That's not true.
3: You did not drink that much. They don't give you that much wine at Mass.
4: And it tastes terrible.
3: Three times
4: it's
3: the
4: terrible.
3: Legal limit. It is terrible.
4: It's terrible.
3: Communion wine is awful.
4: As it should be.
3: Yeah.
4: Yeah. It shouldn't be like this is a fine Merlot. this isn't Justin Cabernet.
3: So do you guys remember the story about the Florida woman who was facing some charges after she rented an Airbnb and then peed on everything?
4: Yeah. So, she was an OnlyFans.
3: An OnlyFans model. And she had a very specific kink the audience that she was speaking to.
4: I have no problem with her doing whatever she is doing. Just don't do it on other people's stuff. Pay for it.
3: Sure.
4: Don't break other people's stuff.
3: It was pretty alarming. Audrey, you're shaking your head.
5: I'm shaking my head because the smell, man. I mean, it's just got to be a real stinky room.
4: If you're willing to...
3: $17,000 in property damage. That's a lot of property. Like, how much
5: wood was in there? That feels like a little porous.
3: That's like eight couches. Like, what do you mean?
4: I probably had to, like, replace some drywall. And as somebody who's replaced drywall recently, I will tell you, it's not cheap.
5: He's peeing on the walls?
4: So I don't know.
3: They didn't say the walls, but they did list off a couple of things.
5: Carpet.
3: Sofas, plural.
4: And we know sofas are expensive.
3: Chairs, plural. Expensive. And mattresses, plural.
4: Yeah.
5: Well,
3: yeah.
5: Multiple
3: mattresses, chairs, and sofas.
5: I mean, I have some thoughts.
3: What have you been drinking, lady? That's too much pee.
5: Well, like, what's the difference between, like, you know, when people are having the relations in there, you just don't know.
3: Yeah, I mean,
4: filmed it and profited off of it. I mean, I'm not mad at these people for going after her. They should have just, she should have ponied up. Like, don't. Well,
3: and the big difference is that you're normally not filming it and then putting it on the internet.
4: For profit.
3: I would also be very peed off if somebody was urinating all over my stuff and then putting it on the internet. And you're like,
5: does it make it better?
3: The main room and the guest room?
5: Does it make it better if you do it and you don't post it?
3: Yeah.
5: What? Yes.
3: A little bit.
4: It does make it better.
3: Yes.
5: You're still peeing on everything.
4: It still makes it slightly better if you don't post it.
5: I'm not sure I agree, gentlemen. I think there's still urine in the room.
3: So, free drugs. So, this former police officer thought he was caught on camera allegedly stealing narcotics from a medication drop-off box that was at the sheriff's office facility. So, it was one of those, I believe, amnesty boxes where, like, you bring in your prescriptions that maybe you don't actually have a prescription for. You drop them off. There's no judgment.
4: Uh-huh.
3: And then he's like, well, here's a bunch of free drugs. I think I'll take them. Investigators say there was a hidden camera that was installed after supervisors noticed possible tampering with the drug disposal box, and the video showed the deputy using the department-issued keys to access the box and was just like, cool,
5: free
3: controlled
5: drugs.
3: Substances.
5: Free drugs.
3: He was fired and then arrested after the evidence was reviewed by the authorities, and so now he's being held without bond while they review the case. And they
4: Well,
3: the reason why is because they're also reviewing his work that involved cases that were drug related to see if maybe there was a connection there.
5: So a bunch of people might be getting out of jail. Mm-hmm. Whoa.
3: A man in Missouri has pleaded guilty after reportedly going on a crime spree, destroying 17 different cars.
4: That's a lot of cars.
3: And then confessing everything to ChatGPT. Some people don't know this. If you use any form of AI, that is not like client attorney privileges.
4: They're just building a profile on you, and they're going to use it to sell to the highest bidder or any law enforcement agency that just says, hey, can I see that? And they're like, sure, here you go.
3: Mm-hmm. Because the second that they get a subpoena,
4: Did he confess about destroying 17 cars?
3: So court records indicate that he used digital tools and messaging platforms to coordinate drug sales and obtain restricted items. Then law enforcement discovered that he was using all of that to go through, and then next thing you know, he goes on this spree. And, I mean, there's so many charges in here. He admitted this is all stuff that he admitted to his ChatGPT, violating conditions tied to drug and firearm-related offenses, including marijuana distribution, illegal weapons activity, and vandalism of 17 different vehicles.
4: And you admitted this all to your AI.
5: He probably was trying to figure out how he can get away with it. Like, now that I've done this, now what, chat?
3: What do I do now that I vandalized my 16th car? They're like, go for 17.
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7: 20 years ago, the average attention span was about 2.5 minutes. Today, it's just 47 seconds. Pretty disconcerting. That's according to new research out of UC Irvine. But really, this isn't our fault, at least not entirely. We can blame technology and the world around us. Attention, it turns out, is not an unlimited resource. You only have so much of it to give. Start paying more attention to what times of the day you seem to be at your mental peak. Try to knock out the more complicated stuff during that time. It's also important to take breaks every so often so you can more easily lock in when you're trying to concentrate. One expert said, even trying to visualize where you want to end your day with everything all wrapped up or with tons left to do, that can act as a real motivator. I'm Dr. Sanjay Gupta, helping you live a better life.
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0: Crispy opinions battered with facts. It's Deep Fried Debates on Dave and Mahoney.
1: Mahoney, you are a very passionate man when it comes to your fast food and just overall food choices. So I like when somebody meets you at the center of the cage and challenges you to the very views that you hold dear and near. Are you ready for this one?
2: Let's go, Dave.
3: Mahoney, you did it again. Dude, no grown-ass man puts ranch dressing on their wings.
4: What?
3: It's blue cheese.
4: Oh.
3: Ranch is for carrots and kids. Come on.
5: Message deleted.
1: No grown-ass man cares what another grown-ass man is putting on his grown-ass wings. Okay, normally the deep fried debates, you are the one that has a very strong opinion on this. What in the bloody hell are you talking about, sir? I'll say this with my full chest. Blue cheese
4: watch your mouth.
1: Is the worst dressing of all of them. I would rather dip my wings in Italian.
4: Ew.
1: Than blue cheese.
4: What?
1: Ranch,
4: I mean, that's
1: is
4: a horrible take.
1: Cold ranch on buffalo wings is elite. Blue cheese is just moldy, busted ass. I don't know what to start with.
4: Go ahead. Keep searching.
1: It's terrible. That's my take. Blue cheese sucks. Always has, always will.
2: And
1: don't put it in my olive and drop it in a martini. Don't put it anywhere near my wings.
2: Half the time, it's not even blue cheese. It's Roquefort.
1: Which What'd is, you say?
2: Yeah, you can say that on the radio, believe it or not. I think that, you know, Dave, you love the contrast of the cold and the hot. It's, you know, that's a tale as old as time, peanut butter and jelly. But again, like, I'm not going to debate whether you put ranch or if you put blue cheese on your wings. If you're a real man, it's like the people who are like, you got fruit on your beer. What's that make you?
1: Fruity.
2: Yeah. You know, like, again, if somebody's enjoying it, I personally am a wing purist. I don't put any sauces on my wings.
4: You're a dry guy?
2: I'm a dry guy.
4: No buffalo?
2: I personally like a dry rub. I think dry rub smoked wings are the elite for me personally. But I feel like that's what makes this country great.
4: See,
2: you can enjoy ranch. Audrey can enjoy blue cheese. I can enjoy a dry rub. Here and there.
4: You know what? I'm happy that you are able to enjoy a dry rub. Not many are.
2: Yeah.
4: Some people need a little lubricant.
2: Well, not me. You know, I do it as the good Lord intended.
4: You are a person of the people. And I would like to go on record that if you are getting wings delivered, dry is the only way to go.
2: Mm-hmm.
4: And you have to do everything else on the side sauce. Because then you're just eating a soggy old, like, once upon a crusted, but is now soggy wing. I don't know. I think that everybody gives hate to blue cheese and they shouldn't. And also, ranch is a perfect vessel for a carrot.
2: Yeah, what else are you going to eat on a carrot? Like, peanut butter on a carrot is fine, but ranch, that's a treat.
4: You're eating peanut butter on a carrot and I don't think we can be friends, actually. That should be the deep fried debate here. But
1: I do like when somebody brings a veggie tray to a party as if they're trying to be healthy. And really all it turns into is just tiny little spoons for ranch dressing. Mm-hmm. I just had 3,000 calories worth of celery, and I am proud of myself.
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1: I do.
2: Leave a message on the Dave and Mahoney complaint line anytime at 833-YO-DUMMY.
3: Yo-Dummy.
4: Tell you, there's a couple of things we talk about on the show that really seem to evoke a lot of emotions in people, and the grocery store is always towards the top of the list when people have bad grocery store etiquette. We were talking about how people act like total maniacs for almost no reason in Costco. They're too competitive in Costco.
5: We suggested bringing back the arrows from COVID times because we never have to see somebody in the face when we're walking down an aisle.
4: This is a call about a new annoyance.
6: Hey, y'all talking about shopping cart etiquette, and I also want to talk about the motorized shopping cart etiquette. Now, I've been disabled for a long time, and I'm walking handicapped, but I can still do stuff. I just can't do my whole shopping trip. I got to use the cart. I want to talk about the fact that if I could walk from my car to the cart, I could walk from my cart back to the car. Because I went and sat in one of them carts that was in the parking lot to bring it back in. And honey, the sun was shining. I screamed and smelled bacon. Maybe let's try and bring them carts back where they belong. Just saying.
7: First off,
5: you sound delicious.
4: If when you're heated up, you smell like bacon,
5: I'm in.
4: Consider yourself to be lucky.
8: Well, right. Moni, did you say that whenever you got LASIK that you got a little nervous because when they were like frying your eyeballs that you smelled like bacon and it kind of made you nervous?
5: Yeah, I did LASIK about 15 years ago, and I had like, it was like one of the first lasers that they were using when they switched from like the actual like cutting of your eyelid to the lasering of your eye. And they don't tell you that they numb everything up and you're still very much awake. And when they fire that thing off, my eyes smelled like bacon cooking when they were doing my LASIK.
8: Maybe we're onto something here.
4: So
8: maybe
4: she smells like bacon when she sits in her motorized shopping cart. But does it annoy you guys when you see somebody, and maybe I'm being too flippant with my judgments here, but when I see somebody riding in a motorized cart and I'm like, I can tell you're just being lazy and you don't want to walk around.
8: You never know what somebody's going through. They could have had a high ankle sprain.
4: But I've seen it before
8: where
4: they'll ride around the grocery store and then they'll check out. They'll grab their bags and they'll just like skip off to their car. And you're like, see, you were faking it, man.
8: See, Dave's an ableist.
4: Another one here that has to do with etiquette.
9: Hi, we were talking about the shopping cart etiquette in Costco, and y'all are always looking at your zen moment, and it's too competitive. I live in Lafayette, Louisiana, and the Costco is still covered with people. There's people everywhere, but we have an opposite problem. They're not competing with each other or trying to crash into each other. They are taking their time. And yes, they've brought their entire family, but they're taking their entire family in the middle of an aisle, and they see some other people, and they're like, oh my God, they're having a family reunion, and yes, they're going to do it right there, completely clogging up the wine aisle, and like, hey, have you seen this vodka? It's just like that Grey Bird stuff, only better and cheaper, and sitting there making recommendations to strangers when they don't even work there. They take their time too much. Just saying.
7: Message
5: a lot of scourge down that way. I hear people like that are the best because you know what I love? A good recommendation. Like if you didn't know that the Costco, you know, vodka was basically the equivalent of Grey Goose at like 1/5 of the price. Would that blow your mind? It blew my mind the first time I heard it.
8: See, Mahoney is just a Costco apologist. It doesn't matter whether we're talking about the competitive nature or you bringing your entire extended family.
4: You love everything about it.
8: You love everything about it. I understand what this woman is saying because we also talked about this. We were talking about it being too competitive. And then people bringing everyone that they know on their shopping trip.
4: See, Costco needs to
5: have... They love their families. No, why do you guys hate your families so much?
4: Where Costco is missing out is this needs to be tiered like athletics. You know, like you have D1 schools, and like those athletes perform at a certain level. You have D2, D3, D4. Like there just needs to be different days where like you come and you try out, and if you're able to keep up with the D1 athletes, then you can get the big cart and you can be whizzing around the aisles at 250 miles an hour. But if you want to take your time and make some recommendations on some vodka to some of your fellow casual shoppers, then, you know, you have a certain time. Tuesdays at 6 p.m.
5: Dave, you shouldn't even have an opinion on Costco because you're too scared to go. You send your wife and your child to go.
4: I'm not
5: to
4: too
5: go.
4: Scared
5: you're
4: to
5: too
4: go.
5: Scared
4: and I don't
5: to go
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5: 20 years ago, the average attention span was about 2.5 minutes. Today, it's just 47 seconds. Pretty disconcerting. That's according to new research out of UC Irvine. But really, this isn't our fault, at least not entirely. We can blame technology and the world around us. Attention, it turns out, is not an unlimited resource. You only have so much of it to give. Start paying more attention to what times of the day you seem to be at your mental peak. Try to knock out the more complicated stuff during that time. It's also important to take breaks every so often so you can more easily lock in when you're trying to concentrate. One expert said, even trying to visualize where you want to end your day with everything all wrapped up or with tons left to do, that can act as a real motivator. I'm Dr. Sanjay Gupta, helping you live a better life.
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0: is Dave and Mahoney.
1: Southwest Airlines has not gotten a lot of good press as of late, and it's because of a lot of the things that they've done. Like, you know, people were kind of mixed on the open seating, but there was some things that were universally loved, like the free checked bags, and they went ahead and got rid of that. And, you know, I've flown Southwest since they've done the seated policy. I was saying the flying experience is not any better, you know, and in fact, it's kind of more of a pain in the butt because if you want to, like, you know, have, like, a priority boarding position, you used to have to, like, you know, buy business select or, like, be in the A group or something like that. But if you were a regular flyer, a lot of times you get grandfathered in and have a good boarding position. And then you would almost be certainly guaranteed to have a window or an aisle
2: seat. A-list preferred plus.
1: Right, you know, because you fly all the time.
2: Yeah.
1: But, you know, that has changed now where even if you go ahead and buy the preferred boarding, there's still many times where you don't get to now choose a window or an aisle seat. You're stuck with a center seat because that's all that's left because everyone else has already gobbled those up. Which, okay, I understand how that's kind of a pain in the butt. But Southwest is getting some positive press for the first time in a long time because they're talking about rolling back a policy for passengers that have back rolls, if that makes sense. So they had that policy where basically if you were too large for one seat, you were forced to buy a second seat. But in the case that this came to be a thing, you know, you were actually like getting on the plane and there wasn't availability for a second seat, they would like bump you off the flight because you were too fat to fit in the seat. And again, it's controversial because like you can understand if you pay for a seat and there's somebody that's so large next to you that they can't fit into their own seat exclusively, how that would make the person that paid for their seat that was next to them pretty uncomfortable. So again, like there's been a lot of back and forth on this, but I guess Southwest has realized that, you know, the negative press that they were getting for bumping people off flights because they were essentially too fat wasn't exactly a great look.
3: Well, they haven't had any great looks recently.
1: I know.
3: So, I mean, this surprised with the press threshold.
2: So going back to a policy you had before you changed that, like you don't get bonus points, in my opinion, for doing something you should have been doing in the first place.
3: You know what? Whenever I'm thinking about airlines in 2026, Southwest has fallen from grace tremendously. Like, if I can avoid flying with them, because I don't like liars, okay?
1: Yeah, fair.
3: I don't like liars, and I don't like people who give out this, like, weird false promise. We're not going to do this. We're not going to do that. Stop playing on our face. And because they did that, I will actively go out of my way to pay maybe, like, $50 to $100 more just to fly United or fly Delta or fly, I mean, American Spirit before Spirit like combusted. But it's just not going to be Southwest if I can avoid it.
2: I will, like, I flew Southwest exclusively for years. I mean, when you talk A-list plus, hundreds and hundreds and hundreds of flights over the years that I've taken them. I chose them as my carrier choice. I will only choose them if they have a better time or a better route. Price, to me, at this point, I'd rather spend my money with a carrier that is not.
1: I'm the same way. I only fly Southwest if that's like the only time, if I'm on like a super tight schedule. That's the only airline that will get me there by a certain time.
2: You know, this is, again, Audrey, why did they change? Because an activist investor came in and made them. And so thanks again, private equity, for ruining something we love.
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0: Mahoney, do you remember when that story came out about Will Levis, the quarterback from the Tennessee Titans, that an explicit video had leaked of him and his girlfriend?
1: I don't really remember this.
0: And that's for good reason. So apparently, Will Levis, who again, you know, is now a backup quarterback in the NFL, but, you know, at the time was getting some pretty significant playing time. There was a video that was leaked, and it was him and his girlfriend in some intimate moments. And I don't know if this is one of those things where, like, an iCloud account got hacked that, you know, had automatic uploads from their phones, or if somebody had gotten their hands on it when it had been sent from one person to another. Either way, he, I guess, spent a small fortune to try to get this taken down and remove the leaked content. And that's probably why you don't remember this coming out, because, you
2: what
0: know.
2: A gentleman.
0: You think so?
2: Yeah. I mean, yeah.
0: I would tend to agree, right?
2: I mean, like, that's a pretty stand-up move. If it accidentally got leaked, I mean, I feel like every guy would say, if I look good, who cares? But he's protecting his girl.
0: Well, so it's now his former girlfriend, but he did all of that, obviously, in the moment.
1: He's got a tiny penis.
0: That's the first thought I had,
1: too.
2: That's all I could think about. That most men would be like, yeah.
1: I think about, what's his name? Who was it? The linebacker who was getting sued by, or suing his girlfriend or whatever.
0: Oh, the
1: his
0: guy junk was like,
1: too big.
0: She was talking about how my junk was too big.
1: Yeah, you should keep that story in the news.
0: Yeah, all you're doing is running PR at this point. Yeah, yeah. Oh, no, I'm so offended that you talk about how gigantic my wiener is.
1: So the only other.
2: Gentlemen.
1: The only other sex tape of, like, somebody famous. I mean, and even then, like. Like
0: Fred Durst.
1: I don't think Fred Durst had one, but
0: yes,
1: there was.
0: Yes, he sure did. I remember it.
1: I think you're confusing that with Scott Stapp and Kid Rock.
0: No, because
1: there was a tour bus one. There were stills that popped up, but never made its way online.
0: And you know what? Thank you for that.
1: Thank you.
0: We did not need to see Kid Rock and Scott Stapp getting it on. But there
1: with
0: was
1: a, with a with a lady.
0: There was definitely a Fred Durst one.
1: Was there?
0: I may or may not have seen that for research.
1: Are you sure it just wasn't a dude in a red backwards red Yankees cap?
0: But the story gained attention after being publicly discussed by Levis's family, who highlighted the emotional and financial toll of the incident. Because, again, you know, I didn't know that was really that possible, right? It's like when you've got something that's out there, even if you have to hire some cybersecurity expert that has a level of expertise in this and how to make it disappear, can you actually make it disappear?
2: Well, I mean,
0: according to the story, you can.
2: Think about all of the Jennifer Lawrence nudes.
0: Yeah.
2: You don't really see those anymore.
0: Yeah, I mean, I guess I haven't gone searching for those. But, I mean, I imagine that Mahoney could go trickling down
1: to
0: the dark web.
1: I think those made their way too far out. You know, like, it's one thing if it gets contained a little bit, you can start, like, taking it down. But
0: it's also a Will Levis sex tape, not Jennifer Lawrence. You know?
2: No, but I'm saying that, like, there are people who have gone through and done the same process.
1: Right. Yeah. Dave, you are right. Fred Durst in 2005 sued to 10 websites that had posted his sex tape.
0: And I will say, after seeing that sex tape, if I was Fred Durst, I also would have sued. Like, fairly unimpressive, you know, on a number of
2: levels. But it's still Fred Durst. Somebody's going to.
0: Yeah. No, for sure.
2: I mean, it's Fred Durst.
0: Yeah, it's Fred Durst. Yeah. Come on. Do you make him wear the red cap while it's going on?
2: Yeah. Up top and on bottom.
0: Sing the Nookie song for me, Fred.
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10: How often do you stop to wonder whether you should share something that's revealing, maybe even embarrassing, with a partner, a friend, or even your boss? In her new book called Revealing, The Underrated Power of Oversharing, behavioral scientist Leslie John says doing just that can help you deepen relationships that are vital to your life. We need people to trust us in order to get things like love, friendship, and career success. That's what she told us. When you make yourself vulnerable by revealing something sensitive, it does make other people trust you. In turn, when you ask someone to reveal something about themselves, showing that interest will generally lead someone to like you more. Why? Because people like to be asked about themselves, she says. It also signals that they are discriminating and choosy, but in a good way. I'm Dr. Sanjay Gupta, helping you live a better life.
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1: Audrey, I want to revisit your evil grandmother because much like your predicaments that you have with her, they will never die. So I don't know if you made a decision yet, but a couple of people had some opinions on what you should do. So if you're not familiar with what happened, she sent you a very generous housewarming gift, which is thoughtful, but she is the same evil grandmother who crops you out of family photos and always does a lot of passive aggressive stuff.
2: You're not my real granddaughter type of stuff. And even has picked a fight with your mom.
1: Even though you've known her since you were two, is that right?
3: Yeah. You guys nailed it. Yeah. All of the above.
1: So people were weighing in on what you should do. You know, do you actually have to call her or can you just send a letter? Here's a couple of pieces of advice.
4: Yeah, this is for Audrey, your evil grandmother. Instead of possibly starting an argument or anything or being disrespected when you call her, go find yourself a nice, pretty thank you card. Put your nicest expression of thank you at the bottom of it with you and your hubby's signature and send it on its merry way. The easiest way to not confront an argument or start an argument or get into one. Later, Gators.
5: Message deleted.
1: Sound advice, one more piece before you tell us what you landed on.
6: Hey, it's Brendan, and I'm calling about Audrey's evil step-grandmother. I just want to say, if the way she treats your family isn't justification to return the money, then you ain't offended to refuse giving her a thank you for it. That's all. You have a good one.
5: Message deleted.
2: I've never understood the people who are like, I'm not going to take that money.
1: Like, always take the money.
2: Take the money.
1: Every time.
2: Take the money.
1: Yeah.
2: Like, always take the money. Like, if they're asking you to do something that's, like, immoral...
1: Still maybe take the money.
2: You know, or something that goes against every fiber of your being to do something dishonest.
1: Still take the money.
2: But if it's like they're just a prick and they treat you poorly, I'd be like, I'm going to take the money and cash it with a smile on my face.
3: Well, because here's my thought is that like I view that as like that's what's owed to me for having to endure.
1: Mm-hmm.
3: Kind of the...
2: That's your literal, compensation,
3: like,
2: your abuse.
3: Kind of like the abuse. Yeah, yeah, man.
2: Pain,
3: like,
2: and suffering?
3: Yeah, my pain and suffering cost.
1: The fact that you have an evil step-grandmother is very much Disney-esque. Like, you should view yourself as just a princess who is getting through it. You are today's Cinderella.
3: And in my field of birds that are going to flock to me. So to kind of like round this story out. So I did end up having a conversation with her. But what was really funny about this is that I was waiting for my husband to make that phone call with me. And he's been out of town for the last couple of weeks. And he finally got back in and I was like, okay, we got to do this. We got to make the phone call. I called. No answer. She called back, but when she called back, she called my husband.
1: Why is everything so passive aggressive with her? I hate it for you.
3: So whatever. I mean, again, like this is my penance, I guess, or whatever you want to call it.
1: Because that's an extra step. She saw that she missed a phone call from you. She could have just pressed on it once. Instead, she goes into her phone, finds his phone number, and calls him instead. Like, that's so intentional and maddening.
3: Yeah, but
2: I love that though. I kind of do
3: appreciate that
2: level. If she
3: doesn't like me, she's really laying.
1: Did
3: it
1: you
3: on.
1: Get the sense when you finally talked to her that she was in some way annoyed that it had taken you so long to call and thank her?
3: No. So because I explained the fact that.

0: It was because, you know, my stepdaughter was getting awards from National Honor Society and he needed to be there. And so there was a reason why we hadn't called yet. And it actually made me think. I was like, you know what? Did she write the check to him? He didn't tell me. He didn't tell me. And I'm starting to think that she wrote the check to him for our house. And so it was never a gift for me. It was a gift for him.
1: And you didn't dig in because you don't want to get your feelings hurt?
0: I just don't care enough. Still my house, too, you know?
2: What his is mine and what's mine is mine.
0: Exactly.
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2: on Dave and Mahoney.
3: Some of the biggest rock songs ever released. You are trying to figure out what they are with 30 seconds on the clock for each one of them. And Brian is joining us today. Brian, are you ready for your first one?
4: Yes, I am.
3: Here we go with number one.

0: watching you. Perfect, my brother.
1: I bet you will. Yeah. I don't doubt
2: the
1: that.
2: The legend, Bo Daddy.
0: You are watching right now. All right, Brian, do you know it?
3: That's the police synchronicity.
4: Mm-hmm. You got the police, mm-hmm. But that's not the song.
3: That's not the song? Uh-oh. Help me out, Audrey.
1: Isn't it I'll Be Watching You? That's what I've always known it as.
3: What?
1: My bad. I'll Be Watching You.
3: I'll Be Watching You.
0: No, no, no. It's
4: Every Breath You Take.
0: Every Breath You Take, you guys.
1: Just give
3: him the
1: point. Rename that song right now.
4: Just give him the point. All
1: right. Yeah, that we know what it was. Okay. That's fine.
4: Well, he didn't. But,
0: okay,
4: you know.
0: So we'll just give it to you because why not? All right, the next
1: Thank
0: one
1: you.
0: Here.
1: We're going
0: to
1: give him the tickets anyway.
0: 253,000 views on this one. This is played on a Chinese instrument. That's all that I have. So let's see if you can figure this one out as well. But again, very popular. Here we go.

0: Again, I don't even know exactly what instrument that is.
1: What?
0: But
2: it's like a lute. It's
0: okay.
2: You know, like, you ever see that? Like, you ever show your kids that Kubo and the Two Strings?
0: No.
2: Movie? It was like an animated movie from like 10 years ago.
0: Okay.
3: I still got a lifeline on this one?
0: Yes, Mahoney can be a lifeline for you if you'd like.
3: Mahoney, help me out, bro.
2: That is Purple Haze by Jimi Hendrix.
0: There you go. Good use of your lifeline. So you got two full points. All you need is one more, and you can win it right here. So this next one is from an account called Autism Rocks Official, and they're not making fun of it. There is this kid named Micah, and he's nonverbal, but he sings. And his dad performs with him while he
2: sings. He plays the guitar, yeah, man. So it's pretty amazing.
0: Yeah, so he doesn't speak normally, but he can sing. And him and his dad have this account.
2: Love
0: and it's
2: to play
0: actually
2: rock
0: really
2: and roll
0: sweet
2: songs.
0: Let's see if you can get this one. If not, we got one more to go to. Here we go.

0: is such a cool thing Micah and his dad to be doing. He can't speak normally, but he can sing, and they found a way that he can express himself. All right, over to you, Brian, for the win. Do you know it?
1: Steve Miller Band, Joker.
0: Got it.
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1: I don't need to hear anything from anybody. 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
3: A Better Life with Dr. Sanjay Gupta.
4: We all know how important it is to stay active as we age, especially as we get older. But I've come to realize that for as good as people are about getting their cardio in, a lot of older folks really don't seem to be doing the recommended amount of strength training or even understand why it's so important. It helps you stay functional and therefore independent for as long as possible. Certified strength and conditioning specialist Dana Santis says a great place to start is not with dumbbells or barbells, but with your body weight, which allows you to build strength while also learning how your body moves and where your limitations exist. It also reduces the risk of overwhelming your connective tissue, which adapts more slowly than muscles as we get older. 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
3: Nothing makes us happier than drinking craft beer with friends. And, man, we need some beers because that beer last week was
4: terrible.
3: Maybe one of the
5: horrible choice.
3: Today's beer. So we went back to a old tried and true, one of Audrey and I's favorite breweries, Founders.
5: Yes.
3: I mean, they have some really, really good stuff. But we haven't done any of their, like, IPAs in a long time. And we've never had one of their hazy IPAs. So today's beer is the Founders Mortar Bloom Hazy IPA. It's 6.2% ABV. It's described as citrusy and tropical.
5: So, Mahoney, I'm looking at the box over here, and I just realized that I need glasses because I'm trying to, like, squint and read it at the bottom. Underneath the hazy IPA, I thought that said crusty notes. crusty tropical notes.
3: Tasty notes. Their tagline is, taste the bloom, feel the bite, and
4: cool-looking can design.
3: I mean, awesome Founders can. Is always classic with their stuff. They usually don't do much wrong. Price, you are going to pay for it. I think I paid around $16.99
5: for
3: a six-pack of this. So not cheap, but not insane.
4: Right, but it's kind of the sweet spot as far as I'm concerned. It's 6.2, where, you know, a lot of the beers, if they're an IPA and they're getting like the 8%, sometimes they're trying too hard.
3: Yeah.
4: 6%, you know, you're definitely going to feel it after a couple of them, but kind of that really sweet spot where it's not going to be overwhelming one direction or the other necessarily.
3: But yeah, and
4: we'll get to that as we try it.
3: For the price point, too, I will say it's priced similar in a similar manner to a lot of four packs that are out there as well. So, again, not crazy. The look, smell, taste, feel, and drinkability are the five categories which we rate every single beer. We've talked about the look. Let's crack these open and take a big whiff.
5: It's a citrus bomb.
3: Oh, yeah. I mean, it just smells hazy, just... Yeah, tropical, pineapple, just big pineapple notes right off the top.
4: Ooh, I skipped ahead.
5: As you do.
3: You just couldn't wait. You couldn't wait for everybody else. You couldn't wait for us to, you know, go.
5: I'm still looking at the can.
3: Cheers.
4: Oh, yeah, cheers. But,
5: also, those buds? Is that like marijuana?
3: So marijuana and hops look very similar, and they smell, you know, kind of similar as well.
5: I've never made that connection before.
3: But they, you know, they're related. They're like kissing cousins.
5: Huh.
3: But don't ever try to brew beer with actual marijuana. It doesn't turn out
4: And also, don't try to kiss your cousin.
3: And don't smoke hops.
4: Yeah.
3: Do not smoke hops.
4: Yeah.
3: Don't ask me how I know that.
4: Good advice all the way around.
3: Do not. All right, let's take a big drink of the Founders Mortar Bloom Hazy IPA. Cheers, friends.
5: Mortal Bloom. Oh, it's probably Mortal Bloom as well for the can because the can's black.
4: That is interesting.
3: Ooh. So it is got a big flavor right off the top. Like, if you didn't tell me this was a hazy, I don't know if I would necessarily assume that if this was a blind taste test.
4: It's got more of a floral taste than I expected, which does make sense considering that the whole can is covered in flowers.
3: Well, it says taste the bloom, feel the bite. And there is a bite, but it's not that super piney West Coast, but it is a big,
5: tastes like
3: big
5: pollen.
3: Flavor.
4: Tastes like pollen.
3: Pollen.
4: I don't know if that's a Audrey. Great endorsement. Bossy Rossi, I mean, we're drinking Founders. This is a founding week for you as being a member of the show. What do you think?
6: Well, Dave, to be honest with you, as a representative for the company, I don't know if I'm comfortable drinking on the air.
5: Oh, God, turn his mic off.
4: Cool.
6: But
4: later.
6: I was going to say, though, I think I should just imbibe a little bit.
5: Imbibe. There you go, brother. Yeah. Get a little loose. Let the suits be free.
3: Dave,
6: put my mouth on it.
3: Put your mouth on that, Bossy Rossi. Dave, you are a big IPA fan. Your thoughts?
4: So this is a little bit different than I was anticipating, you know, because the smell of it, you know, I thought it was going to be super fruit forward. There is some of that, but because it's different than a normal hazy IPA, I'm really digging it.
3: Yeah.
4: But it is a different style than you would normally find with like a big juicy West Coast hazy IPA.
5: But what are we tasting here?
4: I don't know. It tastes like flowers, if that makes sense.
5: Yeah, I mean, like there's the bloom, but I mean, it just you know, whenever I'm thinking of something that is going to be hazy and like that juice bomb, citrusy, tropical notes, the scent of it is completely different than the taste
3: it's
5: of it.
3: It's not overly juicy. I wouldn't describe this as juicy at all.
4: I would call it dry.
5: Yes. Yeah. It tastes like I'm drinking a wine in beer form.
4: And that's why I like it, because I'm a big like white wine, like the dry white wine taste.
3: Yeah.
4: And this kind of has that same note where you get a lot of interesting flavor profiles, but it's not just a fruit bomb.
5: It's very dry.
3: Yeah, I mean, there's a fair amount of malt that is coming through in there that does it. I think it's a pretty well balanced, but it's a big flavor. Like the alcohol basically non-existent.
5: You got to get in there a little bit. I mean, I feel like after a couple drinks, I'm kind of starting to enjoy it because I'm figuring it out. I mean, one of the things that you preach on the show, Mahoney, is that you never judge a beer off of first taste.
3: Right.
5: Usually, especially if it's something that's about to be so different. And I am starting to kind of understand the beer a little bit more as we're dabbing a little bit more.
4: I'm about halfway through this can right now, and I'm liking it more and more as I go along.
6: It's hoppy, but not overpowering.
4: Right. Yeah, you get a little bit of the hop bite on the back end, but it dissipates pretty quickly.
3: Yeah, I don't know if I would say this is a summertime hazy IPA. To me, this feels more like a late fall, beginning of winter IPA.
4: That's fair.
3: For me, personally, because I don't know if I would want to, if it's a cool evening, maybe in the summertime with some barbecue.
5: It's a bonfire beer.
3: Yeah, but like, this is not a golfing beer. This is not a boating beer at all. That said, big fan.
5: This is like you turn on like Deftones and cry a little bit.
3: Can I get a drum roll, please?
4: Here you go.
3: Oh, Mahoney's Beer Scout Supremacy. I give the founders Mortal Bloom Hazy IPA a 3.85 out of 5.
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6: Colleague of mine was telling me the other day about how their Instagram feed is filled with videos, most of them kind of funny, about how grandparents and friends tend to bulldoze new parents out of the way to get to see their baby. As a dad of three daughters, I know how life really does become all about them the moment those kids are born. But I also know parents are still people, too, who need their own attention beyond being mom or dad. And moms, in particular in those early years, can feel especially invisible in the eyes of other people. So what can you do to stop contributing to what is known as maternal invisibility? Women we spoke to said these two things were the most helpful. When people stopped to ask how they could best support them, number one, or when they took the initiative to handle certain tasks that obviously needed to be done. I'm Dr. Sanjay Gupta, helping you live a better life.
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0: 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I'm talking about Bourbon and Beyond, the world's largest bourbon food and music festival taking place in Louisville, Kentucky this September, and we want to send you out there. 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Wow. Hootie and the Blowfish. The list goes on and on. 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
17: A Better Life with Dr. Sanjay Gupta.
18: Breast cancer is the most common cancer among women in the world. And according to a new study out of the University of Washington School of Medicine, an estimated 3.5 million cases a year are expected by 2050. Now, the good news is we've gotten so much better at screening, earlier detection, and cutting-edge treatments in many countries, including here in the United States. But even here in America, black women have a death rate from breast cancer that is 40% higher than white women, a disparity that exists despite our world-class treatment infrastructure. So what can you do to lower your risk? Eat less red meat? Try your best to manage your blood sugar and your weight? Exercise is really important. Cut back on drinking, quit smoking. And remember this, you should start getting mammograms. At what age? 40. That's when you should start. I'm Dr. Sanjay Gupta, helping you live a better life.
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19: Have you ever noticed that you mostly breathe through one nostril at a time? Even when you're not sick, even when your allergies aren't bothering you. The body actually switches the dominant nostril as frequently as every 2 hours while we're awake. That's according to Adam Taylor, an anatomy professor at Lancaster University in the UK. This alternating cycle is automatic. It's regulated subconsciously by the hypothalamus and the brain, he said. Your body does this to give each nostril a chance to rest and repair so they don't get too dried out, which could make it easier for pathogens and inflammation to cause damage. Now, Taylor also said studies suggest the left nostril may be more dominant, and when the right nostril is dominant, the body is in a more alert or even stressed state. Who knew? Pretty fascinating stuff. I'm Dr. Sanjay Gupta, helping you live a better life.
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1: A Better Life with Dr. Sanjay Gupta.
2: Breast cancer is the most common cancer among women in the world. And according to a new study out of the University of Washington School of Medicine, an estimated 3.5 million cases a year are expected by 2050. Now, the good news is we've gotten so much better at screening, earlier detection, and cutting-edge treatments in many countries, including here in the United States. But even here in America, black women have a death rate from breast cancer that is 40% higher than white women, a disparity that exists despite our world-class treatment infrastructure. So what can you do to lower your risk? Eat less red meat? 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Exercise is really important. Cut back on drinking, quit smoking. And remember this, you should start getting mammograms. At what age? 40. That's when you should start. I'm Dr. Sanjay Gupta, helping you live a better life.
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1: I don't think we're modeling this song on a specific male-female duet, although there are lots of great songs in that tradition. Yeah, I think we just had real chemistry in the room, and like hearing, I would sing a verse and then I'd hear her voice singing back to me, and it was just like primal, archetypal.

0: That was Weezer with Go Away. It's your music. Plus,
1: it's Dave and Mahoney. Dave and
2: Mahoney. She's got one of those mug shots. It's all like bruised up, got a black eye.
3: Maybe next time, don't swing on officers of the law.
2: Man, if I was a cop, I would love it if a perp took swinging me. Like, that's my chance. I've been training for this. I've got all this gear on. Like,
4: but
2: let's
4: she's a
2: go.
4: Lady, so do you have to like call your lady cop friends over? Like,
2: oh, because you can't beat up the chick.
3: So,
2: yeah, but she got her boobs out. Hey, so man, you're like, I'm gonna enjoy the show.
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10: We all know how important it is to stay active as we age, especially as we get older. But I've come to realize that for as good as people are about getting their cardio in, a lot of older folks really don't seem to be doing the recommended amount of strength training or even understand why it's so important. It helps you stay functional and therefore independent for as long as possible. Certified strength and conditioning specialist Dana Santis says a great place to start is not with dumbbells or barbells, but with your body weight, which allows you to build strength while also learning how your body moves and where your limitations exist. It also reduces the risk of overwhelming your connective tissue, which adapts more slowly than muscles as we get older. Once you're comfortable, you can dial up that intensity, but do it slowly, do it carefully. I'm Dr. Sanjay Gupta, helping you live a better life.
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7: A Better Life with Dr. Sanjay Gupta.
8: Breast cancer is the most common cancer among women in the world. And according to a new study out of the University of Washington School of Medicine, an estimated 3.5 million cases a year are expected by 2050. Now, the good news is we've gotten so much better at screening, earlier detection, and cutting-edge treatments in many countries, including here in the United States. But even here in America, black women have a death rate from breast cancer that is 40% higher than white women, a disparity that exists despite our world-class treatment infrastructure. So what can you do to lower your risk? Eat less red meat? Try your best to manage your blood sugar and your weight? Exercise is really important. Cut back on drinking, quit smoking. And remember this, you should start getting mammograms. At what age? 40. That's when you should start. I'm Dr. Sanjay Gupta, helping you live a better life.

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10: We all know how important it is to stay active as we age, especially as we get older. But I've come to realize that for as good as people are about getting their cardio in, a lot of older folks really don't seem to be doing the recommended amount of strength training or even understand why it's so important. It helps you stay functional and therefore independent for as long as possible. Certified strength and conditioning specialist Dana Santis says a great place to start is not with dumbbells or barbells, but with your body weight, which allows you to build strength while also learning how your body moves and where your limitations exist. It also reduces the risk of overwhelming your connective tissue, which adapts more slowly than muscles as we get older. Once you're comfortable, you can dial up that intensity, but do it slowly, do it carefully. I'm Dr. Sanjay Gupta, helping you live a better life.
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0: Those guys got added to that sublime show. It's The Paradox here on 103.7 KNRQ. Well, enough small talk. Let's get straight to business. It's time to get you qualified for Bourbon and Beyond. We want to send you to the world's largest bourbon, food, and music festival going down in Louisville, Kentucky this September. 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Foo Fighters, Mumford & Sons, Queens of the Stone Age, Cheap Trick, Hootie and the Blowfish, Joan Jett and Blackhearts. 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
4: A better life with Dr. Sanjay Gupta.
5: People have started using AI for all sorts of things, but I cannot think of an area where the stakes are higher than your health. First of all, I'll tell you this. I know doctors who have cracked some seemingly impossible cases with the help of AI, so it can be a powerful tool. But AI can also hallucinate, provide bad advice, and be just as confident when it does that. If you do decide to plug any personal medical information into one of these chatbots, you should know that while the companies that created them have robust privacy protections in place, they are not bound by HIPAA, like your healthcare provider is. Whatever the advice presented to you, take it with a degree of healthy skepticism. Always get a second opinion. And remember, if you ever experience concerning symptoms, skip the AI consult and head straight to the ER. I'm Dr. Sanjay Gupta, helping you live a better life.
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7: A Better Life with Dr. Sanjay Gupta.
8: If you are struggling with substance abuse, alcohol, pills, whatever it may be, first of all, it's nothing to be ashamed of. We know addiction is a brain disease, and we also know getting into recovery can be tough. Also, in case this helps, I want to tell you about a new study at a Harvard School of Public Health, which found that spiritual belief, the idea of a steady religious practice, had a protective effect from addiction. Experts we talked to told us there were probably a few reasons why this might be the case. Number one, excessive drug and alcohol use would not be the norm in a religious community, and people want to fit in. Two, a belief in a higher power provides people with hope and solace, great foils for addiction. And three, and I think there's some merit to this, regular attendance in a faith community also provides connection. Just like in AA, camaraderie and social support is often what you need. I'm Dr. Sanjay Gupta, helping you live a better life.
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7: We've talked a lot about measles over the past year, but mumps has largely flown under the radar, even though it's been making a bit of a comeback as well. That's because fewer people are getting the MMR vaccine, which stands for measles, mumps, and rubella. The vaccine's been around for decades. It is effective. It is safe. What makes mumps outbreaks difficult to contain is that symptoms usually don't appear for 2 to 3 weeks after someone's been exposed. And that can make it hard to pin down where that exposure took place. And someone who is infected can transmit the virus to someone else before they are symptomatic. If you get sick, which could manifest like a run-of-the-mill respiratory virus or the telltale swelling of your cheeks and jaw, all you can really do at that point is to treat the symptoms and also isolate yourself so you don't infect anyone else. I'm Dr. Sanjay Gupta, helping you live a better life.
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0: had so much fun at that show last weekend, Yellow Card, here on 103.7 KNRQ. It was them with Newfound Glory. And they're playing white tees. I don't really give a crap about them. But Newfound Glory has been one of my favorite bands since high school. Like, I was back in the day when they were on Drive Through Records. I was one of those street team kids that would, like, go hand out stickers before the show so I'd get free tickets.
1: That's amazing. I can still remember buying From the Screen to Your Stereo for the first time in a Hot Topic. I swear, I remember vividly. I remember going there and buying that CD.
0: Were you getting a studded belt while you were there?
1: Yeah, too? I was. Yeah, I had a studded belt. Yeah, definitely.
0: I was that kid. I had the black hair covering one eye, fully emo style. You know, all of it. Yeah. All of that stuff. But being able to go back, and like, it's probably the 25th time I've seen Newfound Glory through the years.
1: Yeah.
0: But just the nostalgia feeling of the it felt so good.
1: I bet.
0: And also to not feel old at a show.
1: Everybody's same age as you.
0: A bunch of like 40-year-olds not really wanting to rage, just wanting to see their show and go home. And there was even a point, like, it's, you know, it's this is kind of a nostalgia show where at one point the guys are like, you know, we got started early enough today, y'all are gonna be done by 9:30. And there's actually claps in the crowd, like, yeah. Getting home. But it was so much fun. So hello and happy Friday to you. Welcome to the Icky Life. I'm your host, Icky, broadcasting from Eugene, Oregon. Happy to be in this rainy, gross town at the moment. That was a weird surprise, but you know, very happy to be here. Grateful to have you with me. Steven in studio with me today.
1: Heyo.
0: Good to see
1: you. You too, man. Thank you.
0: I'm really glad you decided to come and do the show today, because I'm pretty confident that, because JP's busy.
1: He is.
0: If I had to do this show by myself today, probably wasn't going to happen.
1: Okay. Well, I'm glad I could help.
0: To be totally honest, I am so tired from the shenanigans of my life over the last few weeks.
1: It
0: just some of the drama involved as well. So, yeah, there was like an hour ago, I'm like,
1: I don't know.
0: I can swing this, man.
1: Let's
0: do this. It's kind of a crappy day outside anyway, so maybe people need a distraction.
1: Yeah, let's be there, sunshine.
0: I did drive by PK Park at about 9 o'clock this morning.
1: Yeah.
0: And I'm guessing 40 people were already out there tailgating.
1: Oh, man. Yeah.
0: So it's a rainy day.
1: Oh, it's busy
0: for baseball,
1: there.
0: But they're still playing.
1: They are.
0: As far as what I saw, the Beavs and the Cougs are playing right now.
1: Yeah, I drove by.
0: 5 o'clock should be first pitch for the Ducks if it doesn't get rained out.
1: Fingers crossed.
0: We'll see. That could really screw up the schedule for the weekend.
1: Wouldn't that be crazy?
0: But it's completely sold out.
1: I know.
0: All the games. I'm going to be tailgating once the sun comes back. Knock on wood, Mother Nature, that the sun comes back tomorrow. But today, honestly, I haven't done 1 second of prep. It's Friday. I didn't want to bum myself
1: bother.
0: Out looking at the news.
1: Yeah.
0: That's never an uplifting moment.
1: Never fun.
0: So we're going to kind of, you know, wing our way through this, find some things to talk about. I am excited to get Cutter in here, talk about box office breakdown. The new movies this weekend.
1: Which Cutter and I have both seen.
0: Oh, The Breadwinner?
1: Not that one.
0: Oh.
1: The other one.
0: Obsession?
1: Backrooms.
0: Oh, Backrooms. Okay. Yeah. I watched the trailer for that. That's definitely a movie I'm not watching. But I'm not a horror person. That's definitely not my thing. But we also got to get someone qualified. You'll love this one.
1: Okay, I'm ready.
0: The Bourbon and Beyond Festival.
1: Oh, it's a blast.
0: Have you been to this?
1: I have. I went last year.
0: Oh, really?
1: Whoever wins, you're going to love it.
0: Okay,
1: you're going to have so much fun.
0: 4 days of the world's largest bourbon food and music festival. Foo Fighters, Mumford & Sons, Queens of Stone Age, Dave Matthews Band, Foster the People. And that is like 1% of the overall 4 days. You're going to be there fully VIP style with passes. We're even giving you $1,500 cash so you can figure out how you and your friend want to get there. Fly, drive. Again, as I said yesterday, train if you're really weird about it and you want to burn like 8 days of your life. But you do you. Wait for those national text codes. They're on the way. Right now, it's the Chili Peppers on KNRQ.

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1: Hi, I'm Rivers Cuomo from Weezer, and this is our song, Go Away. It's your music. Plus,
0: here's Weezer's Rivers Cuomo on how Go Away might fit into Weezer's set list on tour.
1: Yeah, we just started adding Go Away to the set list again. We'll definitely be playing it on our fall tour, and it's been super fun being reminded, like, oh, wow, it sounds like a real classic song now, whereas before it was just a song on our new album.

0: That was Weezer with Go Away. 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
1: Here at KNRQ, we don't want you missing out on great shows. So while you're at work, not working, check out the course.
2: A Better Life with Dr. Sanjay Gupta.
3: If you are struggling with substance abuse, alcohol, pills, whatever it may be, first of all, it's nothing to be ashamed of. We know addiction is a brain disease, and we also know getting into recovery can be tough. Also, in case this helps, I want to tell you about a new study out of Harvard School of Public Health, which found that spiritual belief, the idea of a steady religious practice, had a protective effect from addiction. Experts we talked to told us there were probably a few reasons why this might be the case. Number one, excessive drug and alcohol use would not be the norm in a religious community, and people want to fit in. Two, a belief in a higher power provides people with hope and solace.

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0: The Dirty Heads on KNRQ. Where Steven's joined the show today, and unfortunately, some of the best parts of the show happen while we're listening to music. And I constantly have to be like, you know what? Hold that thought. We'll get to it on the air. And you were starting to stay on the air. You know, I didn't know about this today in music. What happened?
1: Yeah. Okay. So today in music. So two big things that stood out to me.
0: Okay.
1: That were interesting, I think. Okay. So 91, Nirvana finishes recording. Never mind. On the 28th of May, the very next day, they play an impromptu show at the Jabberjaw in San Francisco.
0: Okay.
1: I didn't have that wrong. And it ended up being a big deal because Kurt Cobain was wearing a Iggy Pop and the Stooges t-shirt.
0: Oh.
1: And little did he know, Iggy Pop was in the audience. And so afterwards, he was profoundly embarrassed, they say, that his idol saw him perform in one
0: you
1: of their t-shirts.
0: You think that would be a positive thing, but Kurt was
1: he
0: weird.
1: He didn't think so.
0: He was
1: no.
0: a weird dude, so that makes sense.
1: That there is speculation that this was also the show that he and Courtney Love first met at. There are conflicting reports.
0: Well, now I thought they met in Portland.
1: There are conflicting reports.
0: Because she was dancing at Mary's.
1: There are a lot of people who say a lot of things about this, apparently.
0: Okay.
1: And saying like, no, it was this, and no, it was that, and no, it was this, and this is one of those.
0: Okay.
1: And also it was a show where one of his famous, I can't remember the name of the guitar, but his famous guitar was stolen after the gig, and I guess never recovered.
0: Oh, wow.
1: Yeah.
0: Okay.
1: And then the other is the Grateful Dead, I think it was 1971, played a show at the Winterland. That was in San Francisco.
0: Okay.
1: And this was the famous show where some people snuck in trash barrels full of LSD-spiked apple cider.
0: Trash barrels
1: yes,
0: full?
1: Yes. Multiple trash barrels. And a lot of people were drinking it, and some people knew about it, and other people didn't. And the people who didn't were freaking out.
0: Is this the same kind of situation as Woodstock? It's like, do not yeah. take the brown acid.
1: I don't think anyone told them not to.
0: Okay.
1: They, right. So a lot of people ended up in the hospital, and like the city was mad, and it was like a holder. And it was the first instance of the, I'm blanking on the name right now, but it's called like the acid bath party or something like that. It's like the concept of this happening.
0: I feel like that would be somewhat welcome at a 70s Grateful Dead show. Not to a degree, so people don't know it's happening.
1: Sure.
0: But, you know, barrels full of acid.
1: Yeah.
0: Doesn't seem like it's completely out of the realm.
1: Yeah.
0: However, another cool, on this day in music, or actually it was yesterday, but I didn't do a show yesterday. 37 years ago yesterday, Operation Ivy played their very last show.
1: Oh, wow.
0: And the band that opened up for them was three guys who just changed the name of their band to Green Day.
1: Oh, that's so cool.
0: At the Gilman in Oakland, which I've actually been to with Green Day before to watch his son play.
1: Wow.
0: Which was a cool little moment. But that's 37 years ago, Operation Ivy ended, Green Day began. Let's jump into some more music. On the way, still going to need to qualify for that trip to go see Bourbon and Beyond. Right now it's Rage. It's here on KNRQ.

0: pilots. You can't talk loud out of this one, or else we're just going to jar people, and that's not fun.
1: Reverence.
0: You don't want to do that. So reverence. That is Drag Path here on 103.7 KNRQ. My name is Icky. Steven in studio with me today for a Friday. What's your opinion on AI? Do you use it?
2: I really don't.
0: Good. Yeah, I was really concerned that this conversation was going to go into a dark place, because I have some very, very strong opinions on AI. Yeah. I refuse to use it. I, honestly, if I think you use it in your job, you're either lazy, bad at your job, or just straight up unintelligent.
2: Sure.
0: That's my opinion of it.
2: Yeah, maybe now, a combination of all three.
0: And we also, according to James Cameron, only have 3 years before Skynet takes over. 2029 is the date. Oof. In T2, Judgment Day. So just throwing that out there as well. But I ran across something on Wednesday that really kind of rocked me to my core, that this is not only out there, but is successful as well. AI stand-up comedy.
2: Oh, no. No, no, no,
0: like,
2: no.
0: We've
2: no,
0: had
2: no.
0: problems already with AI bands that are getting millions of followers for songs that don't exist. And according to our copyright laws, you can't copyright anything with AI. So technically, those songs don't exist.
2: Yeah.
0: Now, AI comedy, it is like someone, it is just a fake person with fake jokes with fake laughter behind it in front of a brick wall.
2: Ugh.
0: And the one I came across already had 37,000 followers and had only been in account for a couple days.
2: That's disgusting.
0: So,
2: I don't like that.
0: I don't even really know where to go with this conversation. I just wanted to bring up that it's bothered me.
2: Yeah, that doesn't make any sense.
0: In a big way, and just be careful. Be careful what you're looking at online.
2: Oh, man.
0: So much of it is fake now.
2: Do your research.
0: Or just spend less time on
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6: A better life with Dr. Sanjay Gupta.
7: How often do you stop to wonder whether you should share something that's revealing, maybe even embarrassing, with a partner, a friend, or even your boss? In her new book called Revealing, The Underrated Power of Oversharing, behavioral scientist Leslie John says doing just that can help you deepen relationships that are vital to your life. We need people to trust us in order to get things like love, friendship, and career success. That's what she told us. When you make yourself vulnerable by revealing something sensitive, it does make other people trust you. In turn, when you ask someone to reveal something about themselves, showing that interest will generally lead someone to like you more. Why? Because people like to be asked about themselves, she says. It also signals that they are discriminating and choosy, but in a good way. I'm Dr. Sanjay Gupta, helping you live a better life.
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0: like?
1: Oh, Linkin Park 1.0, the originals. And that from the that's actually the very first song I ever heard from Linkin Park, One Step Closer, here on 103.7 KNRQ. My name is Icky. I've got, I almost called you JP, just out of instinct.
0: That's all right.
1: JP's down the hall. He's doing this thing we have heard of called work.
0: No. That can't be true.
1: But I'm going to have to Google that one later. I'm not really sure what that is. But Steven's in studio with me today, and I got something in front of me, seven different questions I would like to run past you really quickly, because these are questions that men in America feel that they would be able to do these things no problem if if this were to be presented to them.
0: Okay.
1: For example, nearly half of men feel like they could land a plane in an emergency. Could you land a plane?
0: No.
1: I could crash a plane.
0: Yeah, oh yeah, 100%.
1: I mean, I could maybe crash it
0: into the ground.
1: Still survive it.
0: Right.
1: But, you know, that plane's not going to be
0: not landing it.
1: There's no freaking way. Many men think that they could survive in the wild with no help if you were stranded out into nowhere. I'd be dead in a day.
0: Unlikely. It's very unlikely. Yeah, I don't think I could do that.
1: No way. I would not be, I would be whining as I walk through the forest and some predator would find me.
0: I wouldn't know where to
1: start.
0: No, not
1: a chance. But Boy Scouts did nothing for me.
0: Yes, correct. I learned nothing.
1: 1 in 12 men think that they could beat a chimpanzee in a fight.
0: No.
1: I am terrified of monkeys.
0: Yeah.
1: I would run as fast as possible in the other direction.
0: 100%. They're dangerous.
1: Absolutely. And could kill anyone.
0: Yeah.
1: Many men believe they could start a successful business easily. Easily is the key word in that.
0: No, I definitely could not do that.
1: I've started a business before. I wouldn't put success
0: wouldn't call it easy.
1: Or easy in either one of those factors, but it can be done. All right. Most men believe that they are above average drivers. I do.
0: I definitely think that about myself.
1: 100% think that I am one of the better drivers on the road out there.
0: Oh, yeah. Yes. Everybody else is an idiot, and I am the only one that knows what I'm doing.
1: 100%. And I do not need a reason to get angry, additional reasons to be angry on the road. Like, even today, with nothing bad happening, the guy in front of me had a cowboy sticker, and I lost my mind.
0: Yeah.
1: Just like, I get it. Millions of men think they could run a marathon without training.
0: No. I couldn't even, no.
1: I don't want to run a marathon, and I'm even a runner.
0: Yeah, I couldn't ever do that.
1: That's so, not a thing. The overconfidence we have.
0: Yeah.
1: Blind overconfidence.
0: The hubris of man.
1: It's just incredible, but also very entertaining to think.

0: you someone who gets excited when the Olympics come back into play?
1: I didn't used to be, but I do think now I am. Yeah.
0: I don't think about it in advance, and then once they arrive, I'm like, actually, this is pretty cool.
1: Yeah, I get super pumped.
0: I like this a lot.
1: Yeah.
0: Well, there's a new event that's being added to the Olympics when they come to L.A. in 2028 for the Summer Games that I saw a commercial for last night. And the commercial is super cheesy with Jalen Hurts throwing a football on fire. But the thing they're adding into the Olympics is flag football.
1: Yes,
0: for men's and women's.
1: That's great. That's wild.
0: While I think flag football is so much fun, I think this is the weirdest thing they could have picked to put in the Olympics. Because football, American football, is what they're going to have to call it in every nation but ours.
1: Yeah.
0: American flag football. And then they'll be like, wait, what, flag football? It's
1: a strange addition.
0: It's a reach.
1: Yeah, it reminds me of, you remember in Vegas Vacation when they go to the Cousin Eddie's favorite casino and all the games are like, guess what, how many fingers I'm
0: playing
1: holding?
0: War.
1: Yeah, like, to me, that's
0: rock, paper, scissors.
1: That's what flag football is to the Olympics.
0: I wish that casino actually existed. Like, imagine being able to go like play like Yahtzee for money.
1: Dude, yeah, I would kill at Uno.
0: So, it struck me as bizarre.
1: It's unusual.
0: That's what they chose to put in. But I'm going to spin this for a good reason because this is actually sent to me from someone who came in. Last year, we did this kickoff for summer where we actually went down to Shelton and kicked field goals for Blink-182 tickets.
1: Nice.
0: It was fun. And one of the guys that came and did us, Jonathan, sent me a flyer for his kid who is playing in a flag football league, and they're going off to regionals in Everett, Washington next week.
1: That's cool.
0: So they're trying to raise some money, and they were looking for some help. So they're going to do a fundraiser this upcoming Sunday at the 541 Fades and Styles, which is out in Springfield, the 42nd and Main. They're going to be doing, like, they got a lemonade stand. They're doing barbecue with hot dogs and burgers. They got a bunch of sponsors out there. I threw up the flyer on our socials.
1: Nice.
0: So you can either donate right now if you want to, or go out there on Sunday, because Sunday is going to be beautiful.
1: Yeah, that's going
0: to
1: be awesome.
0: So an outdoor barbecue event to go out there.
1: Dude.
0: So please help out our friends and our kids be able to go do fun things with local, actually getting out in the sunshine and being physical. Kids, please do that more. So 103.7 KNRQ, all of our socials, it's right there for you to find. 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Right now it's MGMT. Did I say something weird? You're laughing.
1: No, you're good. Okay.
0: It's MGMT. It's right here, 103.7 KNRQ. You threw me off on that one. I'm like, crap.
1: Laughing at myself.

0: It's Dave and Mahoney.
1: Dave and Mahoney.
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9: We all know how important it is to stay active as we age, especially as we get older. But I've come to realize that for as good as people are about getting their cardio in, a lot of older folks really don't seem to be doing the recommended amount of strength training or even understand why it's so important. It helps you stay functional and therefore independent for as long as possible. Certified strength and conditioning specialist Dana Santis says a great place to start is not with dumbbells or barbells, but with your body weight, which allows you to build strength while also learning how your body moves and where your limitations exist. It also reduces the risk of overwhelming your connective tissue, which adapts more slowly than muscles as we get older. Once you're comfortable, you can dial up that intensity, but do it slowly, do it carefully. I'm Dr. Sanjay Gupta, helping you live a better life.
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My heart is breaking, hands are shaking, bugs are crawling all over me. 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My heart is breaking, hands are shaking, bugs are crawling all over me. My head is aching, my hands are shaking, bugs are crawling all over me. Son of a bitch!

0: There's got to be an interesting story behind the reason they're called the Night Sweats.
1: I don't know if I want to know.
0: I'm not sure I do either. It might be a gross story, but that is Nathaniel Ratliff in the Night Sweats here on 103.7 KNRQ. Just like having to introduce yourself. Well, I'm part of the band. I'm the Night Sweats.
1: Part of the Night Sweats.
0: That's way worse than Heartbreakers. But anyway, happy Friday to you. My name is Icky, and I got Steven in the studio with me today. I want to take a second to wish a happy birthday to a friend of the show and a close friend of mine that I need to freaking pick up the phone and call today.
1: Uh-oh.
0: DJ Smooth.
1: DJ Smooth!
0: He is having himself a birthday celebration tonight at the Space Bar. He's bringing down Davis barbecue catering tonight from 7 to 9. I'm going to go down there and see him for a little bit because Space Bar is awesome.
1: That's dope.
0: But also, just DJ Smooth's
1: best.
0: He's
1: the best.
0: He's the best DJ in town. So happy birthday to him.
1: Happy birthday, Smooth.
0: Smooth, you're the best. So if you go out there, I'll hopefully see you there later. They're probably going to be doing a late night one as well because it's Smooth. There's no way he's shutting it down at 9 o'clock.
1: He's gonna
0: not
1: keep going.
0: A freaking chance. So see you down there later tonight. Up next, I want to go grab Cutter. It's time for the box office breakdown.
1: Here we go.
0: I know that you guys have already seen Backrooms,
1: yeah,
0: but I'm curious to talk about The Breadwinner as well. Yeah. Nate Bargatze's new movie. It looks terrible. But we'll dive into that next. First, I love this song. Turn it up. Get ready for a ride. It's Muse.

0: I love that song so much. That's right before the change of Green Day.
1: Yes.
0: From the Warning album. That is Minority here on 103.7 KNRQ, where it's time to get into the box office breakdown. Cutter, our resident movie nerd in studio. But we also got Steven here today, is another movie nerd in a big way.
1: I really am.
0: Wall of DVDs live in his living room.
1: That is true.
0: Now, you guys have both seen one of the two real big releases for this weekend, which is Backrooms.
2: Yeah.
0: I did watch the trailer. I'm not happy I did, but it happened. And the premise is fairly simple. While I'm sure it's not a simple movie, which is it's just a random back room that they found in what is it, like a grocery store or something?
2: Mm-hmm. It's a furniture store.
0: Furniture store. So, how is it?
2: I don't know. Steven and I are kind split down the middle on this.
0: Yeah.
2: It's a horror movie.
0: It's listed as a horror sci-fi.
2: Yeah. I don't know. I thought it was okay. It had me in the first half and kind of lost me. And I think the ending's a complete mess. But the kid who made it is...
0: So far, nothing sounds good about this. Yeah.
2: But he's 20 years old and has a really impressive vision come to life. I don't know. I thought it was okay.
0: It sits 90% at Rotten Tomatoes right now. What'd you think? Yeah.
1: I was a big fan. I really enjoyed it. My 15-year-old and I went and saw it. He doesn't watch movies like this, and so it was a big surprise to me that he was even remotely interested. So we went and saw it, and we both thoroughly enjoyed it. I do understand where Cutter's coming from at the end of the movie. There is kind of a last 10 minutes-ish that it does kind of feel a little... disjointed. But overall, I really enjoyed it. I appreciated the visuals. I appreciated the performances.
0: Is it too over the top that a 15-year-old, it was too much?
1: Not for him, but, you know, he was already kind of familiar with the source material that this movie has.
2: So. Yeah, it's based on a series of, well, it's originally based on like a 4chan story, but it's the director, Kane Parsons, did a full YouTube series of it when he was 16. So it's an adaptation of that. So it's definitely for a... And it's weird saying this at 26, but like a younger generation. And Cosette and I went, and she's 28, and both of us kind of felt almost too old for it. Like it was a generation past or below us. But it is going to make so much money.
1: Mm.
2: It is tracking for $60 million this
0: weekend. And how much did it cost to make?
2: Oh, like maybe five?
1: Yeah, we're in that era now.
0: I love it, though.
1: Yeah.
0: I'm done with the giant blockbusters watching computers fight.
1: I would also argue this movie is going to play better in a place like the Metro than in a large, large theater.
0: Okay.
1: Like, if you have a chance to see it like at the Metro, I would highly recommend that. Well, that's where I want to see it next.
0: Well, we will move on to the Metro, or the major screen, which is The Breadwinner.
1: The Breadwinner.
0: Where no one...
1: Cutter looks so confused. Why are we talking about this?
0: Breadwinner. Yeah. Nate Bargatze. I love his comedy. He's very funny. I have no interest in ever seeing this movie.
2: We saw it. It's Mr. Mom.
0: It is Mr. Mom. Yeah. And Mr. Mom was fantastic, and he is no Michael Keaton. And honestly, Nate Bargatze, again, fantastic comedian, but even he says himself he's not the smartest fella, so I don't know how good of an actor he's going to be.
2: Yeah, every review I've read for it is, why is this coming out? Like, this should have come out 20 years ago.
0: Again, 25% of Rotten Tomatoes, so finding positive reviews from the critics, not super easy to do, and even the positive ones don't sound positive. Like,
1: I think they're making this movie because the people behind it are eager to recreate that 90s family film concept, and I just think that we've grown beyond that as a society. Honestly, like,
0: they're also probably trying to just look for new talent, and for a long time, comedians is where they would turn for these kind of movies, and it would work sometimes.
1: Yeah.
0: It's been a while.
1: This is a big streaming film. I don't know why it didn't just go straight to streaming.
2: Yeah. Well, I still think it's going to make a decent amount of money because he is, I would say, the biggest comedian in the world.
1: That is probably accurate right now.
0: Yeah, I don't know who would be above him unless you go to some of the old, like Jerry Seinfeld, just on namesake alone, but he doesn't perform anymore.
2: Right. Sure. Of, like, I would say current comedians, I think he's the biggest. So it would be interesting to see, because there's been a few experiments with like Burt Kreischer's film. So this is, I think, the biggest, newest comedian, you could say, coming out with a major release in theaters. So it'll be interesting to see if it works. And then also Pressure is coming out.
0: Ooh, what's that?
2: The movie about the meteorologist on D-Day. And Brendan
0: Fraser. That's right.
1: And Brendan, weather.
2: Brendan Fraser plays Dwight Eisenhower.
0: That's right. Actually, I didn't know the title of the movie, but we're talking about this the other day. This sounds really interesting to me because I am a World War II nerd.
1: Oh.
0: So I would be fascinated to see what they do to this.
2: You kind of hooked me on it when you told me that it's actually an interesting story.
0: Well, yeah, because weather was not our friend for a few days leading into that battle. So, I'll be curious. I will probably watch streaming. I will probably watch that movie when it's available to me.
2: Nice. Yeah.
0: I may even sign up for an additional streaming service to see it, but I will not. I will not go to the theater for that one. I'm just saying that.
1: They're going to make me get MGM Plus for this.
0: However, I did buy movie theater tickets last night.
2: To what?
1: What?
0: To Scary Movie 6.
1: Yes.
0: And tickets are already pretty scarce if you're trying to buy ahead of time.
1: Uh-oh.
0: Because I'm going to go on Friday, opening day. And it was pretty sold out already. So just a heads up there. But did you see the popcorn buckets for this?
1: Yes, the bong.
0: The bong.
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14: How often do you stop to wonder whether you should share something that's revealing? Maybe even embarrassing, with a partner, a friend, or even your boss. In her new book called Revealing, The Underrated Power of Oversharing, behavioral scientist Leslie John says doing just that can help you deepen relationships that are vital to your life. We need people to trust us in order to get things like love, friendship, and career success. That's what she told us. When you make yourself vulnerable by revealing something sensitive, it does make other people trust you. In turn, when you ask someone to reveal something about themselves, showing that interest will generally lead someone to like you more. Why? Because people like to be asked about themselves, she says. It also signals that they are discriminating and choosy, but in a good way. I'm Dr. Sanjay Gupta, helping you live a better life.
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0: Hey, you know what? I was going to talk about blowing up rockets, but this is actually very, very relevant for quickly. I don't mean to be a bummer at the moment, but this is a valuable message.
1: Okay.
0: That right there, Wake Up Calling, very powerful song from Papa Roach here on 103.7 KNRQ. Because it's the theme of the song. I want to take a moment. Look at, you know what? Check in on your friends.
1: Yeah, absolutely.
0: You never know what's going on in someone else's life unless you actually check in and make sure they're okay. I had a friend take her life on Wednesday, and it's just one of those people that the Robin Williams rule. You never would have guessed anything was wrong.
1: Yeah.
0: Just, A, be nice to people. B, check in on your friends.
1: Yeah, absolutely.
0: Just throwing that out there. Sorry if you'd be a bummer, especially on a rainy Friday, but it's still freaking Friday, and it's almost 5 o'clock, so we're almost there. I'll just change pages now. We'll roll forward, come back with something fun in a minute. Just felt like that was worth saying. Let's look out for each other, everybody.